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Triple CMA nominee Luke Combs on Y'all Access. He heard his name called for Entertainer, Male Vocalist, and Album of the Year when the nominations were released. I'm Kelly Sutton chatting with you from Nashville. Megan Maroney announced some big moves this week. She's adding an Australian leg to her Cloud 9 tour. She's going to head down under on the tour for 3 shows in May. She's got Lacey K. Booth opening. But first, she's got to head to the UK and Europe on the tour. She's kicking those dates off this weekend. Megan's on now with Medicine.

Greg and Maroney on Y'all Access with Medicine. Gotta admit, I was a little surprised that Megan's album Cloud 9 wasn't nominated for CMA Album of the Year. It's Kelly talking all things CMA nominations as we look ahead to the show on November 18th. There were so many amazing albums released this past year, though, and there's only 5 spots on the ballot. This year's 5 contenders for Album of the Year are Dandelion from Ella Langley, Middle of Nowhere, Casey Musgraves, Parker McCollum's self-titled project, The Way I Am from Luke Combs, and Zach Top, Ain't In It for My Health. You'll find this one on Zach's album. This is South of Sanity on Y'all Access.

0: The CMA nominations are out, and we are working our way through them. It's Kelly in Nashville taking a look at the Single of the Year category. Now, this award goes to the artist, producer, and mix engineer. So think of it as an award for the overall sound of the song, in addition to the chart performance. This is another category where Ella Langley competes against herself. She's up for both Choosin' Texas and Be Her. Taylor Swift makes a return to the CMA nominees list with I Knew It, I Knew You. Cody Johnson's The Fall is in this category, along with Somewhere Over Laredo from Lainey Wilson. Earlier this year, Your Y'all Access Pass got you into a number one party for that song, where Lainey shared the story behind recording it.
1: We recorded this song a few different times, and I felt like my spirit was telling me like it wasn't right just yet. So when we were in Copenhagen, we were at a sound check in Copenhagen, and we worked up this version of it and then went back into the studio and then recorded it for the, you know, third time. I know Jay Joyce was ready to wring my neck. He was ready to get me. But I'm glad that we listened to our instincts and kept fighting for it. We didn't really have to fight for, like, the song. I feel like the song was kind of given to us, but I knew the song was so special that the arrangement, it had to be right.
0: I think they nailed it. And obviously, CMA voters agreed.

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2: 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I'm clear-headed. I'm deep in therapy. I'm deep in my Bible.
0: Y'all Access with Kelly Sutton will return in a moment.
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9: We don't need triple Doppler. We've got meteorologist Megan Mulford. Here's your Bay Country weather.
10: Chance of thunderstorms tonight. Otherwise, cloudy skies expected. Lows dip down to about 71. Southeast winds 5 to 10 miles an hour. Sunshine mixed with clouds at times tomorrow. Thunderstorms likely. Highs level off around 85. Lows dip down to about 71. Tomorrow night, mainly clear. With your Bay Country weather, I'm meteorologist Megan Mulford. Currently, it's 76 degrees.
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0: This is the show that gets you inside country music. I'm Kelly Sutton, and this segment, we are going backstage at the Opry with Jelly Roll. Boy, do we have a lot to talk about, y'all. He spilled the tea about what he means when he says he's taking some time off, and I got the scoop. You may recall he showed up as a surprise guest the night of Carly Pearce's 5th Opry anniversary. That show was also dedicated to Dolly. So the first thing we talked about was how much he admired her and everything that she has done for Tennessee.
1: This isn't one of those rare cases where everybody started celebrating Dolly when she died. Like, we've always celebrated Dolly.
0: Correct.
1: I said it on Jimmy Kimmel. She is like probably the last American left that everybody unanimously liked. You know what I mean? Like, she might be the last frontier that everybody agreed that we love Dolly Parton. So it's really, really tragic loss, but, you know, beautiful to see the love pour in.
0: What do you remember about Dolly? First time that you heard her music, first time that you met her or were around her at all?
1: I did get to meet her a couple of times. She was sweet every time I met her. She always just gave me wisdom and poured into me and told me to keep going against the grain. I'll never forget that. I think it was her exact words at some point. But I think more than anything, I remember the first time of hearing her and how much she meant to us as Tennesseans. You know, I was thinking about, my Tennessee Mountain Home, records like that, and just the impact. I don't think I would be the philanthropist I am today had I not grew up with Dolly Parton being a Tennessean and going to East Tennessee, and everything beautiful in that town you would hear was because of Dolly, you know?
0: Yes.
1: So, you know, she single-handedly turned Sevierville into, like, one of the biggest destinations for tourism in America.

0: I feel like, in a way, you are living parallel lives in the fact that you both went through a lot, came up with little. You're both very adorned on the outside. There's something to be said about that.
1: Dude, I think it's the Tennessee in us, man. But I think we're all trying to be like Dolly. I'm also looking around this room. And for those of y'all that don't know, this is like the Grand Ole Opry room that has
0: the women of country.
1: All the women of country music. And I look up and I see Lainey and I see Kelsey. And I think that's Carly right there in the corner. And it's just such a Brandy. It's just Reba. And you just think about, you know, Dolly led the way for all of this.
0: That's right. You know, I wouldn't be here if it wasn't for
1: Dolly. Yeah, we are all walking. They are all walking through as my daddy used to say, that if you can find an easy path through a forest, it's because somebody came in front of you with a machete, you know? And that's who Dolly was to a lot of women in country music and a lot of men in country music.
0: Hey, you said that you were going to take some time off the road. So what are we talking
1: about?
0: Oh,
1: this is deeper than the road. Me being at the opera tonight is a fluke. I'm going to take some just time off. Like, I got to go do some personal growth, man. I got to go figure out some things. I've had a very interesting 5 or 6 years. I never expected for this to be my story. I'm grateful for it, but also perhaps wasn't as prepared for it as I thought I was. You know what I mean? And I just got to go do a little bit of work on myself to make sure that I'm all the way ready. I'm completely sober, though. I'm clear-headed. I'm deep in therapy. I'm deep in my Bible. But I think that I got to separate from the chaos of the business for me to really hear what God wants to do for me next. Everything that Jason or Jelly Roll wanted to do in the music business, I've done now. So at this point, I really need to go talk to God and see if he wants me to stick around or what he wants me to do next. If God tells me to go work at a homeless shelter in Paducah, Kentucky, I'm out of here. You know what I'm saying? Y'all will never see me again. I'll be working at a... He gave me everything I ever wanted, man. Grammys, ACMs, CMAs. I'm a member of the Grand Ole Opry. Like, God has done it, you know. I think I'm glad we're talking about this, because this is more about me going to spend some time with the Lord and really trying to hear what he wants from me.

0: Kelly's hanging with the stars, so you are too.
1: Well, you know you can come be here anytime you want, well, even if you just come hang out.
2: You've always been a safe space for me.
1: You know that. I love you.
2: And here, that's why I'm here. I know I'm safe at the Opry. I didn't tell nobody I was coming.
1: I know.
2: I was like, it's Dolly night and Carly's dropping an album and we're label mates now. And I do try to. Broken Bow's been so good to me that I try to show up anytime I can for anything Broken Bow does.
1: You want to say something about Carly before you go?
2: I just love Carly, man. I just love her perseverance. I love that Carly writes songs that are true to where she's at in her life in that exact moment. Carly is another person that doesn't care what anybody thinks about her. She cares about what she feels and what her emotions are behind records. She's authentically herself. She's funny. And she's had a fun, she much like myself, had a very hard-fought path to that. She's a little old Kentucky girl. She had, it wasn't an easy path for her to get that Grammy.
1: No.
2: Her and Ashley McBrad had to kick, claw, and scratch for that thing. And I relate to that now that I've won a couple, so a few. It's because of that, I'll always be a Carly supporter.

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2: 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We'll be right back.
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George Burge and Luke Bryan on Y'all Access. That's Ride, Ride, Ride. It's Kelly Sutton here, and I'm getting so excited for the 60th Annual CMA Awards now that the nominations are out. Avrianna is nominated for her first ever CMA Award. It's for New Artist of the Year. Now, if you remember, she took home the new female artist at the ACMs in May, so it would be pretty huge to do it again at the CMAs. Not bad for a girl who just got her first single at country radio. Avery's competition in the category includes Carter Faith, Emily Ann Roberts, Tucker Wetmore, and Stephen Wilson Jr. The CMA Awards get handed out on November 18th.

Avrianna on Y'all Access. That's Blood Runs Thicker. Now, I've been talking all about the CMA Awards on today's show, but Morgan Wallen has a different award show that he's nominated at before the CMAs. He is up for the All-Genre Artist of the Year Award at the MTV VMAs. That's happening September 27th. The rest of the nominees are pop acts: Ariana Grande, Bruno Mars, Madonna, Sabrina Carpenter, and Taylor Swift. Here's Morgan on Y'all Access now with I Got Better.

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1: The Vocal Duo of the Year nominees, Dan and Shay on Y'all Access with Say So. It's Kelly Sutton here, and we are out of time. But I know there are so many more things that we can talk about when it comes to the CMA Awards. 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

0: today's country and your hourly forecast. Time for the 411 with meteorologist Megan Mulford and Bay Country Weather.
1: Chance of thunderstorms tonight, otherwise cloudy skies expected. Lows dip down to about 71. Southeast winds 5 to 10 miles an hour. Sunshine mixed with clouds at times tomorrow. Thunderstorms likely. Highs level off around 85. Lows dip down to about 71. Tomorrow night, mainly clear. With your Bay Country weather, I'm meteorologist Megan Mulford. Currently 77.
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1: Lows around 71 tonight under overcast skies with thunderstorms likely. Southeasterly winds 5 to 10 miles an hour. Sunshine mixed with clouds at times tomorrow. Thunderstorms likely. Daytime highs approaching 85. Mainly clear tomorrow night, lows around 71. With your Bay Country weather, I'm meteorologist Megan Mulford. Right now, 77.
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0: Megan's got your forecast every hour with Bay Country Weather.
1: Lows around 71 tonight under overcast skies with thunderstorms likely. Southeasterly winds 5 to 10 miles an hour. Sunshine mixed with clouds at times tomorrow. Thunderstorms likely. Daytime highs approaching 85. Mainly clear tomorrow night. Lows around 71. With your Bay Country weather, I'm meteorologist Megan Mulford. Right now, 77.
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0: don't need triple Doppler. We've got meteorologist Megan Mulford. Here's your Bay Country weather.
1: Cloudy skies expected overnight with thunderstorms likely. Lows dip down to about 71. South winds 5 to 10 miles an hour. Thunderstorms likely. Sunday, high temperatures reach up to 85. Sunshine mixed with clouds at times. Mainly clear skies Sunday night. Lows dip down to about 71. With your Bay Country weather, I'm meteorologist Megan Mulford. Currently, it's 77 degrees.
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0: 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Time for the 411 with meteorologist Megan Mulford and Bay Country weather.
1: Cloudy skies expected overnight with thunderstorms likely. Lows dip down to about 71. South winds 5 to 10 miles an hour. Thunderstorms likely. Sunday, high temperatures reach up to 85. Sunshine mixed with clouds at times. Mainly clear skies Sunday night. Lows dip down to about 71. With your Bay Country weather, I'm meteorologist Megan Mulford. Currently, it's 77 degrees.
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0: updated weather every hour with your Bay Country forecast.
1: Cloudy skies expected overnight with thunderstorms likely. Lows dip down to about 71. South winds 5 to 10 miles an hour. Thunderstorms likely. Sunday, high temperatures reach up to 85. Sunshine mixed with clouds at times. Mainly clear skies Sunday night. Lows dip down to about 71. With your Bay Country weather, I'm meteorologist Megan Mulford. Currently 75.
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0: Megan's got your forecast every hour with Bay Country Weather.
1: Cloudy skies expected overnight with thunderstorms likely. Lows dip down to about 73. Winds out of the south, 5 to 10 miles an hour. Cloudy skies expected again Sunday. Chance of thunderstorms. Daytime highs approaching 84. Lows level off around 70 Sunday night. Mainly clear skies. With your Bay Country weather, I'm meteorologist Megan Mulford. Right now, it's 75 degrees.
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0: don't need triple Doppler. We've got meteorologist Megan Mulford. Here's your Bay Country weather.
1: Cloudy skies expected overnight with thunderstorms likely. Lows dip down to about 73. Winds out of the south, 5 to 10 miles an hour. Cloudy skies expected again Sunday. Chance of thunderstorms. Daytime highs approaching 84. Lows level off around 70 Sunday night. Mainly clear skies. With your Bay Country weather, I'm meteorologist Megan Mulford. Currently, it's 76 degrees.
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0: today's country and your hourly forecast. Time for the 411 with meteorologist Megan Mulford and Bay Country weather.
1: Chance of thunderstorms today. Otherwise, cloudy skies expected. Highs level off around 84. Winds out of the southwest, 5 to 10 miles an hour. Lows level off around 70 tonight. Mainly clear skies. 82 tomorrow. Lots of sunshine and dry Tuesday and Wednesday. Upper 70s Tuesday. Low 80s by Wednesday. With your Bay Country weather, I'm meteorologist Megan Mulford. Right now, it's 77 degrees.
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1: A flood advisory continues until 8 a.m. today. Chance of thunderstorms today, otherwise overcast skies. High temperatures reach up to 84. Winds out of the southwest, 5 to 10 miles an hour. Mainly clear skies tonight, 70. High temperatures reach up to 82. Tomorrow, a blend of clouds and sun. With your Bay Country weather, I'm meteorologist Megan Mulford. Right now, 77.
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1: A flood advisory continues until 8 a.m. today. Chance of thunderstorms today, otherwise overcast skies. High temperatures reach up to 84. Winds out of the southwest, 5 to 10 miles an hour. Mainly clear skies tonight, 70. High temperatures reach up to 82. Tomorrow, a blend of clouds and sun. With your Bay Country weather, I'm meteorologist Megan Mulford. Currently, it's 76 degrees.
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0: don't need triple Doppler. We've got meteorologist Megan Mulford. Here's your Bay Country weather.
1: A flood advisory continues until 8 a.m. today. Chance of thunderstorms today. Otherwise, cloudy skies expected. Highs level off around 84. Southwest winds 5 to 10 miles an hour. Lows level off around 70 tonight, mainly clear skies. Highs level off around 82 tomorrow. Sunshine mixed with clouds at times. With your Bay Country weather, I'm meteorologist Megan Mulford. Right now, 75.
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My name is Steve Willing, and I pastor Christ Fellowship Bible Church here in Marion Station, Maryland. I'd like to welcome all of you to our broadcast today. I want to thank the Lord for each and every one of you that tune in each and every week to listen. For those of you that are listening for the first time, thank you so much for tuning in. I greatly appreciate each and every one of our listeners each week. And I do want to thank those who do reach out to me during the week and say, hey, I heard you on radio this week. Give me a little encouragement in that. I appreciate that very much. But it is a privilege for us here at Christ Fellowship to be able to bring a message from the Word of the Lord each and every week to you here on the broadcast. Again, my name is Steve Willing, and I pastor Christ Fellowship Bible Church here in Marion Station. And our Sundays begin with our Sunday school at 9 o'clock. We'd love to have you come out for that. Then following our Sunday school hour, we have our worship service that begins at 10. Now, I want to remind those of you that do have children, we have nursery available that starts at 9:45. So as you have little kids, grandkids, great-grandkids, the neighbor's kids, whoever kids they may be, you bring them in from zero to 5 years old, 4 years old, zero to four. You are welcome to drop them off in the nursery. The nursery workers there will give you a little buzzer, and they'll hand that to you, and it'll have a number for it that connects with that particular child. And if you're needed back in the nursery while you're in the worship service, they just buzz you. They don't make a noise, just a little buzz, and you can head on back and see what's needed. So those folks take care of that. Got a great staff that works that. We also, during our worship service, have our children's church and our youth church, our teen church. Those kids, the older kids, we all stay together through the singing, the praying, and then they break, and then they go to their own respective classes, and then they have a Bible lesson that is presented to them on their particular age level. So if you've got older kids as well and teenagers, we've got a staff that takes care of all of them and really, really doing very well. So if you've got kids, love to have you come out. We've got plenty for everybody. But during our worship service, we have a time of praying together, singing together, the proclamation of God's word. But join us for the time of fellowship and worship that we have each and every Sunday morning at 10 o'clock. This evening, we'll be back at 6 for our evening worship service. We have more of a kind of a modified version, simpler version of our morning service. On Sunday mornings, I've been going through the book of Mark, and on Sunday nights, I've been going through the book of 2 Peter, and we're wrapping up 2 Peter, coming to that final chapter this evening. But come on out, 6 o'clock tonight. Keep in mind that we're kicking back in for our Tuesday evening Bible study that starts this week. 6:30 Tuesday evening, and we're going to be wrapping up where we left off there in at the end of July, 1st of August, there in Philippians. There in Philippians, we're coming down to the final chapter of that, so we're going to wrap that up. And then in about a month or so, we'll be picking up a new study in another book of the Bible. But Tuesday evening starts at 6:30, and I want you to keep in mind that we are working in conjunction now on Tuesday evenings with our youth group. So you as parents, you may say, hey, I'd love to come out to Bible study, but I got my kids. And listen, now we are combining that of our youth group with our Bible study evening on Tuesday evening. Love to have you come out for our Young Disciples youth group. So you can bring your teenagers out for that. And then also that you can stay for Bible study and hang out with us. And as the kids are in their part, we as the adults will be doing our part. And it's just more of a family evening together. So keep in mind, Young Disciples starts at 6, I believe, and then the adult Sunday school starts at 6:30.
But outside of that, that's about it. We do have our fall festival coming up at the end of the month, and I'll have more details on that next week. So that's our annual event. Usually we have it somewhere, usually in the 1st of October. This week we bumped it because it was kind of working against some other organizations that were doing stuff. And we said, you know what? We don't have to compete against them. We'll just move ours and do it at the end of the month. But I'll have more information on our fall festival. That's always a good time. And it's a family event. We encourage everybody to come out and join us for that. But with all that being said, I've got a song I'm going to play. And while the song is playing, we're going to head over to Matthew chapter 19. So listen to the song, grab your Bible, and I'll be back just in a few minutes.

And that was Ellen Ann Daisy singing a song that she sings for us every Easter, that I believe she does. And just Then Came the Morning. What a wonderful song. Reminds us certainly of that first, what we consider Easter Sunday, when the Lord was raised from the dead. But also the encouragement of understanding that there is coming a morning, folks, when we will not awake in this world, but we're going to awake in the world to come. And for us as believers, that, folks, is a wonderful, wonderful thing to anticipate and to wait for, because we have a great God who has offered us a wonderful salvation through his Son, Jesus Christ. And as we anticipate the coming of the Lord for that moment in time, we look to live faithfully to the Lord. We look to be discipled, to grow in our, to grow in grace, to grow in our love for each other, our love for God, and our understanding of what the Lord himself would have us to do as we live out our lives here in this world. Today, we turn our attention over to Matthew chapter 19. And as we remember last time we were together, we talked about that of forgiveness, of how important it is to forgive. We spent a couple of weeks in that there in chapter 18, where how we were supposed to deal with an individual within the confines of the church, how we were supposed to deal with a brother who had sinned against us, how we would go to them, one try to reconcile. If they weren't reconciled, then you would take two or three as witnesses to make sure, hey, maybe it's me, maybe it's not him, maybe it is me. Make sure everything's the way it should be. And if the individual still doesn't want to reconcile, then you bring it before the church. If they're still obstinate, then, as the Lord said, you treat them as a tax collector or a an individual who was an unbeliever. And then Peter comes along in the latter part of chapter 18, and he says, well, Lord, if my brother, how often do I need to forgive my brother? Do I need to forgive my brother? Do I need to forgive my brother seven times? Because the limit of the day was like three, and after three times, you'd have to forgive him no more. So Peter, he says seven, so he doubles it and adds one. So he says, hey, you know, I must be in good shape. But the Lord responds to Peter saying, no, you forgive seven times 70, 490, of course, if you do the math. But the idea that Jesus presented here was your forgiveness is unlimited, that you continue to forgive. And then we know that when Jesus told the parable about the, unforgiving servant, that he had been forgiven much, but then he goes to one of his own servants who owed just a pittance compared to what this one servant had owed his master and wouldn't forgive. So the Lord, he tells it and said, hey, forgiveness is a big part of who we are as Christians. So if people come seeking forgiveness, we are to forgive. And we too try to reconcile when we have sinned against somebody. We too ourselves, we try to reconcile. We try to make it right. In chapter 19, we come to a passage that deals with divorce. Now, the Bible says, so let's go ahead and read the passage and we'll open it up. Chapter 19 of Matthew, he says, now it came to pass when Jesus had finished these sayings that he departed from Galilee and came to the region of Judea beyond Jordan. And great multitudes followed him, and he healed them there. The Pharisees also came to him.

Moses, because of the hardness of your hearts, permitted you to divorce your wives, but from the beginning it was not so. For I say to you that whoever divorces his wife except for sexual immorality and marries another commits adultery, and whoever marries her who is divorced commits adultery. His disciples said to him, if such is the case of the man with his wife, it is better not to marry. But he said to them, all cannot accept this saying, but only those to whom it has been given. For there are eunuchs who were born thus from their mother's womb, and there are eunuchs who were made eunuchs by men, and there are eunuchs who have made themselves eunuchs for the kingdom of heaven's sake. He who is able to accept it, let him accept it. So, it's noted that the Lord himself had been dealing with that of being a people who reconcile among each other. That's the key. When we come back to looking at church discipline, and that's something that's not carried through many times today, and we've got to keep that again as a part of who we are as a church. With that what we see when somebody errs, when they sin grievously against another in one way, shape, or form, that there needs to be that of discipline within the church, and that's what Jesus had dealt with. The whole idea is not to excommunicate people. The idea is to bring reconciliation. We want to have peace among ourselves. We want to be able to be forgiven and also to forgive. Now, we come to this passage where the Lord talks about marriage and divorce. So, he comes to the region of Judea beyond the Jordan. And again, all these multitudes are following after Christ. And it tells us that he healed them there. And then the account starts to unfold at the Pharisees. And remember, they were the staunch conservatives within Judaism. And they believed in the resurrection of the dead. They believed in angels. They believed in those spiritual things. They were also extreme legalist on certain points of the law, and they would even expand on God's law when we talk about the Old Testament and the different laws that God had established for the people of Israel to live by. And then they expanded on them and made it heavy upon that of the nation itself to bear up that of all these laws, all these little minute things that had to be done, of which they were trying to say based it on the law of God. But what happened, Jesus said that what's going on is that because of your traditions that you have set before men, that you have made God's law null and void. Now we come to this place where the Pharisees come, and remember, Matthew records for us, they came to Jesus, these Pharisees came to Jesus testing him and saying to him. So this is not that they're looking for any kind of advice. They're not looking to really spiritually grow or have their understanding about God and his ways deepen. They come to try to catch him in something. They're trying to spin it in such a way to bring some black mark upon Jesus' life. So they come and testing him, as it says, and saying to him, is it lawful for a man to divorce his wife for just any reason? And basically, what they're saying is, can a man just divorce his wife, just put her away for whatever reason? Now, remember, when we talk about that of the law, in the law of divorce, going back into Deuteronomy and other places, that what we see is that the law was set really to keep the woman, because at that particular time, we see that the woman herself, she was at a loss. If she did not have either her father or her husband, or in the case that maybe she had lost her father and her husband and had brothers, then the brother's responsibility would be to take care of her, because really she didn't have anything of her own. So what would happen is that these husbands, what would go on, they would just divorce their wives and then leave them with nothing. They would have anything. So there was a protection that was set within the word of God, within God's law, to make sure that these individuals, just for any old reason, that they say, well, I'm just tired of you, I'm going to go find me another woman. And they would just divorce them, leaving her pretty much empty-handed.
but they come

0: alongside, and they say, hey, can a man divorce his wife for any reason whatsoever? Don't make any difference what it was. I just woke up one morning, didn't want to be married to her anymore, and I'm just going on my merry way, and I'm writing this divorce. Well, Jesus answered them, verse 4, he says, have you not read? So he goes back to the beginning when God instituted marriage. And that's something that we need to remember, that marriage is God's institution. It's not a state institution. That is something, friends, that's been carried to such an extreme in these days of which we live, that, friends, we are missing the complete point of marriage and what that is representative of. And it was God who established marriage. Jesus confirms this for us. He confirms this. He says, have you not read that he who made them at the beginning made them male and female? That he made these two genders, these two individuals, male and female. Jesus affirms that for us, that there are only two types of human beings when we look at it from a sexual orientation, that there are male and female, period. And he says, and said, for this reason, a man shall leave his wife and his mother and be joined to his, and be joined to his wife, and the two shall become one flesh. So it's the Lord who established marriage. He established it between a man and a woman. The man is to leave his mother and father, and he's to cleave to his wife, and those two individuals become one. And then he says in verse 6, so they are no longer two, but one flesh. Therefore, what God has joined together, let not man separate. So noted that the Lord takes them back right to the beginning of Scripture, where God institutes marriage, where he puts it all in place and saying, this is how it's got to be, that once those two come together, then these two remain together for life. They remain together for life. There are, as we would note, and Jesus would say here, there are stipulations within that, and one is death. All right? One is death. Paul would write about that for us, and there's other places, certainly. But over, if you read over in chapter 7, 8, 9 of 1 Corinthians, those, it gives a litany, especially chapters 7 and 8. You see, when Paul writes about marriage and divorce, but one of these ways of which we see what God has joined together, because it's a God thing. It's just not the state giving you a certificate. I've certainly done plenty of marriages, and the couples have to go, and they've got to go to the collector court, and they've got to get a marriage license. And then ultimately what will happen, I'll sign that license. It makes it all, you know, legal eagle, and it's all good that way. But in the reality of things, when we look at marriage, it is of God. It is of God. When I sit down with couples and I ask them about getting married, why do you want to get married? Why? Why? Because we have to remember that this institution is of the Lord. So he takes them right back to the Word of God. So he says very plainly what it was from the beginning, that God says when two come together, that what God has brought together, let no one separate. Let no one get in this. Let no one. So even the husband and wife, let no one pull it together. Tear it apart. Then they said to him, verse 7, he says, why then did Moses command to give a certificate of divorce and to put her away? So this is where we see, as we note, as we go back into the first five books of the Bible, that we see that there was a certificate of divorce that was written. So he answers, all right? So he answers them. He says, Moses, because of what? The hardness of your hearts. So there was an issue here, that their heart was not right with God. They had forgotten or just wanted to completely deny all that Christ has said, that God had said previously. For this reason, a man shall leave his father and mother and be joined to his wife, and the two shall become one flesh. Right. So he said, because of the hardness of your hearts, he permitted you to divorce your wives. But from the beginning, it was not so. It wasn't to be like that whatsoever. divorce was not to be in the plan at all. It was to be something of which when a husband and wife come together, that it was for life. That's why, folks, it's so important that when you, these couples that are getting married, that you choose wisely. You choose wisely. My two boys are married now, wonderful wives. My daughter's dating a fella, and I'm very fortunate with him, very thankful for him. And but with that, one of the stipulations that I remember making with my daughter was, I said, look, for me, I'm not worried about who you marry. But there are two things that I do ask of you, that when you consider marriage, if that comes down your path that you look to be married, two things I want you to consider. One, that he must be a believer, that he must know Jesus Christ as his Savior. And secondly, I just used the term, I said he can't be a bum. He's got to have a job, because I watch it too many times that you've got these guys nowadays that they won't go make a living. Their wife will go out and work, and they'll sit around and play Xbox. And I said, not going to happen. You don't want that. So, but with this, that as we come back to the text, Moses permitted it because of the hardness of your hearts, but it wasn't so from the beginning. Jesus said, and I say to you, because remember, we're going back, is it lawful? Is the first question, is it lawful for a man to divorce his wife for any reason? And Jesus says, we just take it right back to the very beginning, that no, that divorce should not be. And we keep on top of what we said, that we talk about forgiveness, reconciliation, these kinds of things that Jesus had already addressed. And now he says, but I say to you, whoever divorces his wife except for sexual immorality and marries another commits adultery, and whoever marries her who is divorced commits adultery with her. So Jesus said, this is something we talk about along these lines, that is perpetual. It continues to cause people to sin. That's why choosing wisely in marriage, just not on a fling, just not on a moment of a heated passion and those kinds of things, but to choose wisely who you're going to marry. Then we know here that his disciples said to him, not the Pharisees, but his disciples says to him, if such is the case of the man with his wife, it is better not to marry. So they are like, it sounds like to me, you'd be better off just not to marry. Then Jesus goes into the last couple of verses that we read this morning when he talked about singleness, remaining celibate. He says, all cannot accept the same, but only those to it has been given. Because certainly there are those in this world, friends, that have chosen not to marry. And singleness is fine. You don't have to be married to fulfill, you know, any kind of commandment. But the Lord himself makes it clear, as he said, all cannot accept this, but accept who's the beginning. He says there are eunuchs that are born such, right from their mother's womb. There are those who have been made eunuchs by men. We talk about castration and things. That's a whole nother idea. And then we see that there are those who have just decided that for the sake of the kingdom of God, they're going to remain single and put their trust in that of the Lord and just serve him faithfully. Now, again, we've run out of time this morning. I don't have the time to expand on that. But the whole issue of which we see and face here today is that the Lord, when it comes to the institution of marriage, how important it is to choose wisely and to be able, certainly, to be able to forgive and to be reconciled one to the other. My name is Steve Willing, and I pastor Christ Fellowship Bible Church here in Marion Station. If you have any questions, comments, prayer requests, please feel free to call 443-235-3618. You can drop us a note in mail, 5910 Crisfield Highway, Marion Station, Maryland, 21838. And that's also our physical address. 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Thank you for tuning in today, and may the Lord bless you and keep you, and may his face shine upon you and give you peace. God bless.
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1: Whether you are heading to your own church or even if you can't make it there today, Bay Country is bringing church to you. 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
2: Psalm 122:1 says, I was glad when they said unto me, let us go into the house of the Lord. Good morning, and welcome to this time around the Word of God with Pastor Greg Fentress and Living Waters Church of God in Pocomoke. 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

0: Can you say amen and give the Lord some praise?
1: Amen.
0: Come on, church. Amen. Let me read a scripture to you this morning in Exodus 14, verses 13 and 14. It says, "Fear ye not." Say, "Fear not."
2: Fear not.
0: "Stand still and see the salvation of the Lord. The Lord shall fight for you, and ye shall hold your peace." You hear that? Hallelujah. "Fear not. Stand still. See the salvation of the Lord. The Lord shall fight for you, and ye shall hold your peace." You know, we talk a lot about where we've been. We talk a lot about the things that God has brought us through, and these are good things, right? We talk about the testimony we've got. We talk about the breakthrough. We talk about where we're going. We talk about His promises. We talk about the blessings. We talk about the victory. But there is this space in between the two, the God of the in-between, that I want to talk about today. Because here's the deal. Some of you are no longer in Egypt, but you haven't made it to Canaan yet.
3: Amen.
0: You're right there in the middle somewhere, right? You see, God has delivered you from the Egyptians, so to speak, in your life. And you're trying to get to where God is taking you, and you don't see Canaan yet. And so you feel like you're in the wilderness, and you're wondering, where is God? Well, I want you to know, He is the God of the in-between. He's with you yesterday when you had that testimony. He'll be with you tomorrow, and you may not see tomorrow yet. But right now, smack dab in the middle, you can be the cream in the middle of the Oreo, and you're waiting to get to the other side. Come on, somebody. But God's got a purpose and a plan. He is the God of the in-between. And sometimes, being in that in-between place, can I be real and honest with you? That is the hardest place to be.
3: Yes.
0: Because we remember what God has done, don't we? We remember the things that God has brought us through. And yet we're in this place now and we're not sure where it's going. Sometimes we're not even sure that God is listening. We're not even sure that God's going to answer. We're thinking maybe that this in-between place is where we're going to stay. But it's not, because He is the God of the in-between. And where you are in your in-between, whatever you're going through, whatever you're waiting for, whatever you're dealing with right now, God is with you. God is for you. And He's taking you to the other side. Be patient in the process, because that in-between does not mean that God has abandoned you. It does not mean that God has forsaken you. It does not mean that you don't matter to God. What it means is He's doing something in you in that process to take you where He wants to take you. Amen?
3: Amen.
0: Praise God. Sometimes you feel like you've survived the storm, but you're still in the boat. Anybody still in the boat? I am. Come on. Still in that boat. What's that? Yes, sir. A light boat. There's some preaching right there. Bring it on, bring it on. God has made you a promise, but you haven't seen the manifestation of that promise yet. Do you realize that God is the ultimate promise keeper, right, Wanda? He said it in His Word, it's as good as done. Just because you don't feel it in this moment, just because you don't see the answer right now, does not mean that God has abdicated and given up the throne. He's still King of Kings and Lord of Lords. He's still on the throne. He's still at work. And He's doing the work in that in-between area, in and through you, to take you where He wants to take you.
3: Yes.
0: Can I tell you something? If we never had an in-between, we wouldn't need faith, would we?
3: Right.
0: If everything just went from God did this, to God's done this, and there's no in-between, where would our faith have a chance to grow? Our faith grows when we're in that in-between. We're in that uncertain time. I call it the wilderness or the desert or that barren place. It's in those places that God is working, even when we don't see it, even when it makes no sense, even when we don't feel it, even when nothing seems to be adding up. I need you to be encouraged today, because God is with you right now in the in-between. He's done it before. He will do it again, and He's at work in and through you right here, right now, whether you see it or feel it or believe it. Hallelujah.
3: Amen.
0: Hallelujah. Our God is not just the God of the destination. He's our God of the journey. Come on, we're on a journey, right? He's the God on the mountain, but He's also the God in the valley, is He not? He's the God when the sun is shining, and He's the God when it's raining outside. He's the God of the beginning, He's the God of the ending, and He's the God of everything in between. And He knows what you have need of. So Israel had left Egypt. That was victory, right? But leaving Egypt didn't immediately put them in Canaan, right? There was a wilderness between them. There was a Red Sea. There was a journey. How many of you have known that Red Sea experience? How many of you have known that idea of being on a journey and being in the wilderness, and you are praying and you are seeking God and you are not getting any answers, and you're wondering, what am I doing wrong? What is it that I'm not doing right in my faith walk that God's not listening? God is listening. God is hearing. He's already doing the work just because you can't see it. Now, I don't know a thing about farming or anything like that, but can you imagine when you plant something in the ground and you're looking and you're looking and you're looking and you don't see anything? So you think nothing's going to happen. It's because you can't see what's going on under the surface. Come on, church. Sometimes God has planted something in you, but you cannot see below the surface what God is doing. He's putting some roots in you. He's doing something in you to make you strong and secure so that when you blossom, when you bloom, when He works, when He moves, you're going to be able to stand and be who He's called you to be and do the things that He's called you to do. You need to look beyond what you can see with your physical eyes.
1: Yes.
0: I love the scripture in Isaiah 43:2. It says, when you pass through the waters, I will be with you. Did you hear that?
1: Yes.
0: He says, they won't overflow you. When you walk through the fire, you'll not be burned, neither shall the flame kindle upon you. I better go up to the verse before that where it says, fear not, for I have redeemed thee. I've called thee by thy name. Thou art mine. Verse 3 says, I am the Lord thy God, the Holy One of Israel, thy Savior. I guess you could kind of look at this as a God of the in-between. He's saying right there, hey, I have redeemed you. He's saying, I already did that.
1: Right.
0: So that's in the past, right? And then when you get into verse 2, it's the waters, right? It's the fire. It's all those things. But then on the other side of it, he says, I'm the Lord, the God, the Holy One of Israel. Notice in this verse, he doesn't say, if you pass through the waters or if you pass through the fire. He says, when? So don't be surprised if you're in the fire right now. Don't be surprised right now if you feel like you're in over your head. Don't be surprised if the report you received is something that is contrary to what you're believing for your body, your health, your mind, your life. Don't be surprised by those things because the enemy is trying to discourage you. He's trying to distract you. He's trying to make you forget where God's already brought you. How can you forget the things that God has done in your life? How can you forget the answers to prayer? How can you forget all the things He brought you through? How can you forget the fact that when you were lower than a snake's belly, God was at work in you and through you doing a great work? How can we forget those things, what He has done? And if He did it before, He can do it again. He wasn't done then. He's not done now. And He's not done. And you're not done until He says it's over. Amen? Until He has you breathe your last breath, there's still a work for you to do, and God is still working on you and in you. It's in that in-between that He's at work.
1: Yes.
0: Lou, I'm thinking about you right now, Lou, because Lou went through some stuff with her health some months back, and she was dancing with me this morning.
1: Yeah.
0: How young are you?
2: 90.
0: Wow. What's your excuse?
1: Yes.
0: He thought you said 19. So his hearing is as good as mine. But 19 sounds good too. But she likes 90. She likes 90. But here's the point. Some months back, she was in the hospital and was very sick. Very sick. Did God abandon her during that time?
2: No.
0: Had God forsaken her? Was God mad at her? None of those things, brother. He was with her in the in-between, and that's what I need you to see. He was faithful to her before. He will be faithful again. And in that in-between, He's still faithful because He's still at work even when we don't see it, when we don't feel it, when it makes no sense, when we don't understand it. You need to know that if you're in the in-between today, that God has not abandoned you. He's not turned His back on you. He's not shut His eyes and given up on you. He is at work. You may not see it right now, but God is working in and through you, and He will complete that work that He started in you.
1: Yeah.
0: Hallelujah. Sometimes I think that, I know I do, I despise the in-between. Can I be real with you? I don't like the in-between. I don't like the uncertainty of the in-between. I don't like the fact that in that in-between I have absolutely no control.
1: Right.
0: Tell the truth, let the Lord love you. We want control, don't we?
1: Yeah.
0: We want to control our destiny. We want to have the final word, the final say. But the reality of it is, come on, you need to remember, when you gave your heart to Jesus, that word S came up, I'm sure. Surrender. And so what that means, Bobby, is now I'm not in control. I may think I am, but I'm not in control. I have to relinquish control. I have to let go. And I have to trust God in the process, even when the process doesn't make any sense.
1: Yes.
0: Folks, we have all been through some very difficult times in our lives.
1: Yes.
0: We have all lost those we've loved. We've all fallen short. We've all had prayers that even this day still have not yet been answered. Come on. But does it mean that God has forsaken you? Does it mean that God has given up on you? Absolutely not. And the world will try to say, well, why in the world do you keep believing in that God you can't see? Let me tell you something. That God I can't see has done things that I can see. He has set us free. He has delivered us. He has brought us here for such a time as this. And I want you to be encouraged, because one of the things that happens in our faith walk and in our journey is that when we're in that in-between place, it's a hard place to be. It's a difficult place. And sometimes there could be people all around us that love us and are praying with us and for us, Robert, but yet we feel very much alone.
4: Yes.
0: And we feel very empty. And we feel like nobody will understand. And I have to tell you, sometimes in that in-between, I have felt guilty, Tim, because I'm realizing, Miles, I'm thinking, why are you feeling this way? Just because things aren't the way you want them to be right now, why are you acting this way? Have you given up on God? God has not given up on you just because you don't see it with your eyes, just because you don't feel it, just because you don't see the answer on the horizon. It does not mean that God doesn't love you and He's given up on you. He is at work and He's doing great and mighty things. Nothing's too difficult for Him. So when you go through the fire and you go through the high waters and you're dealing with the storms in your life and you cannot see your way around, God is still working and He's still moving. We talked about Him being the captain of your ship. As long as He is the captain of your ship, you're not going to sink. You're not going to fail. He will redeem you. He will strengthen you. He will equip you. He will empower you. He will fill you up. He will use you. He will do above and beyond all you can possibly hope, think, or imagine. The God I know, the God I serve, is the God in between, and He's in between right where you are right now in Jesus' name.
4: Yes.
0: Hallelujah. I thank the Lord for that. I jotted some of these things down. You know, God does some of His best work in the in between. So think about Joseph, for example. God gave Joseph a dream, but between the dream and the palace, there was a pit. There was betrayal. There was slavery. There was false accusation. There was prison. There was waiting. Amen. Joseph could have just said, well, God, this doesn't look anything like the dream you gave me. Have you ever felt that way? Guess what? He would have been right. Amen. But God was working, because the pit was not the end. Somebody shout me down.
5: Amen.
0: The prison was not the end for Him. The waiting wasn't the end. It was all a part of the process. Sometimes God doesn't necessarily change our circumstances, but what He does is He changes us in the circumstances.
4: Yes.
0: You need to see that.
4: Yes.
0: We are believing for God to change the circumstances, but one of the circumstances we're in is that refining process, that purifying process, that place where God has us so that our faith will be stronger in Him and not in ourselves, that we'll look to Him and not to self and not to someone else. We'll believe Him instead of a help book, some kind of self-help book. We will look to Him and depend on Him. You need to know that in your circumstances, God has not left you.
4: Amen. Yes.
0: Raise your hand if God's been good to you. Raise your hand if God's answered a prayer. Come on.
4: Absolutely.
0: Raise your hand if you believe He can do it again.
4: Absolutely.
0: And raise your hand if you're in the in-between right now. Come on, I put both hands up. Amen, John. We're in the in-between, but in that spot, in that place, God is still working, and He is still God, and He is still good, and I will continue to trust Him. Will you trust Him? I will continue to stand on His Word. I will continue to believe His promises. I will continue to proclaim the glory of the Lord. I will continue to declare the Word of the Lord. I will continue to go boldly to the throne of grace with confidence, knowing that God is God, that God is good, that God is able, and nothing's too difficult for Him. He did it before in you. He will do it again. Will you trust Him when you're in that in-between place?
4: Amen.
0: I'm not telling you it's an easy place. But that in-between kind of tests us as to what we believe. You know, in Hebrews chapter 11, verse 1, it says, faith is the substance of things hoped for, the evidence of things not seen. Faith is not always something we can see. It's about trusting Him when we don't see it. Isn't that tough as Christians? Non-Christians think we're nutso, because we believe for things we do not see. Let me just go ahead and throw this in there extra. You know how the Bible says that the tongue, being a small member, is this powerful, powerful force?
4: Yes.
0: Well, if you want to just sit around and go, my life is horrible, I am sad, I am depressed, nothing goes the way I want it, nobody loves me, nobody cares for me, We've all been there. No judgment here. We've all had those little self-pity parties. Listen to what you're saying. You know what God reminded me of just recently? And this may seem so simple compared to where you are, but my answer for everything anymore is, I'm doing good for an old guy. But you know what God showed me? He said, quit saying that. Well, God, I am old. I'm getting ready to get Social Security. I already got my what's that card called again? Medicare? Amen. See, I didn't know what it's called. I done forgot what it's called already. Shows where I am. But what did God tell me? He says, you need to say, I am fearfully and wonderfully made. You need to look in the mirror and see who you are in Christ. You can't keep looking at yourself and seeing who you're not. You can't keep looking in the mirror and seeing where you failed and where you messed up and where you struggle every day. You need to be able to look in that mirror and say, I am a child of the King. He's with me in my in-between. It makes no sense. I don't understand. I'm broken. I'm hurt. I'm angry. I'm bitter. I'm frustrated. I'm confused. I'm all those things. But I look in the mirror and I see that I am a child of the King of Kings and Lord of Lords. And God's not abandoned me. He's not forsaken me in the past. And He will not forsake me now, and He'll carry me into the future, however long that future may be. He is the God of your future, hallelujah. And He's the God of your in-between. So if you're in between today, I want you to be encouraged. I don't want you to be discouraged. I don't want you to be downtrodden. I want you to hang on to the promise of God, hallelujah.
4: Yes. Amen.
0: Was it Paul that said to be absent from the body is to be present with the Lord?
5: Yes.
0: I say this all the time. I'm in no hurry to go anywhere. I really am not. I know this world's messed up, but there's a lot of things I still love about living this life. And I want to live it as long as the Lord will see fit.
4: Yes.
0: But here's the bottom line. When I take my last breath, I will be in His presence.
4: Yes.
0: Whether we live, whether we die, we win. And sometimes in that in-between, you feel like you're dying, not necessarily physically, but emotionally and mentally and spiritually. And I need you to see this morning that when you're going through those things, remember that you are not alone, that God is for you and God is with you. Nobody else can fix it, but He can.
4: Yes.
0: Nobody else can do it, but He can.
4: Yes.
0: That should make you happy.
4: Yes.
0: That should make you happy in Jesus. Amen. You may not be happy in the in-between right now. I know a little something about the in-between. Spent a lot of time in the in-between the last 3 or 4 years. But you know what? In that, I believe that God is making me stronger.
4: Yes.
0: God is showing Himself to be faithful. Why is it sometimes as Christians that prayer and turning to God is our last resort? We were talking about this in the men's study the other night, and Brother Dave asked the question. He said, do you find yourself praying more in the good times or in the bad times? Guess what, everybody agreed? The bad times. Because when things are going good, we're not thinking about needing the Lord. But can I tell you something? The old hymn says, I need Him how I need Him. Every hour I need Him. I can't thank Him enough for where He's brought us. Had time to sit and talk about it, we could talk about when we were in those places we didn't think we could face another day. We didn't know how we were going to survive. We didn't know how we were going to make it. We didn't know how that relationship was going to get repaired. We didn't know how we were going to get past what the doctor said. We didn't know how we get past the hurt that somebody put on us that caused us all this anxiety and hurt. We didn't know. But here we are. What's today? The 6th of September, 2026. Guess what? You are here because your God was with you in the in-between.
4: Amen.
0: And I want to encourage you today because this is for more than one person here this morning. You're in that in-between place right now, physically, emotionally.

0: pews in the world. Hallelujah. Y'all got scared. You thought I was going to preach another 30 minutes, didn't you? I need you to hear the word of the Lord this morning. You know, we're going to get ready to have communion after we have prayer and altar call. One of the things I thought about the God of the in-between. Think about that in-between from the cross to the empty tomb. What must that in-between have felt like to those who love Jesus? Hopeless? Helpless? No answer. Now, he'd already told them he's coming back. Come on. This was a temporary thing. But they see their Savior on the cross suffering, bleeding, and dying. Then they see him put in a tomb and the stone put in front of that tomb. A stone so big it couldn't be moved, so nobody could steal Jesus' body and then try to proclaim that he had risen. But we know what happened. The stone was rolled away and the angel said, "He's not here, he has risen." He was the God of the in-between. In between his son suffering and dying for mankind to him being resurrected and coming up out of that tomb. And I want you to know he is the God of the in-between in your life right now. He knows where you are and what you have need of. We're going to go to the Lord in prayer. And I'll just open up the altar for a few moments. If you've got a physical need, bring it to him. If you've got a need in your family, bring it to him. If you've got a battle raging inside of you that you can't even explain, bring it to him. If you're battling discouragement and depression and you're still struggling to forgive and let go, bring it to him. Father, in the name of Jesus, we come to you right now. And we ask, Lord God, that you will move as only you can move and do what only you can do in us and through us. We prepare our hearts for communion this morning. We prepare our hearts for those things that you want to do in and through us. And so, Lord, we just allow these few moments at the altar that we can come to you. We know you're the God of the in-between, and we know you are with us and for us. We ask that you will strengthen us, wrap your arms of love around us, remind us that you're not done doing the work that you want to do in and through us. We commit ourselves to you. We die so that you may live and be glorified in and through us. In the name of Jesus, we pray. All God's people said amen. The altar is open. To leave you this morning with a question to ask yourself, and this is a very important question. If you were to die tonight, not wake up tomorrow, do you know where you would spend eternity? Powerful question, and one we all need to answer because there are no guarantees. All we've got is this moment right here. Keep in mind, I'm not talking about trying to be good or trying to act right or live right or being a member of a church for many years. I'm talking about an intimate personal relationship with Jesus, because in Revelation 3:20 it says, Jesus says, "Behold, I stand at the door and knock." He knocks on our heart's door and it's up to us to open the door and let him in. Does it mean we're perfect? Absolutely not. Does it mean we're always right and got it right? Absolutely not. But it's only by Jesus and his love and his mercy and his grace and the finished work on the cross that you and I can be saved. And if you don't know Jesus as your Lord and Savior, today is the day of salvation.
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1: Good morning. It is good to be with you again here at Island Baptist Church on Chincoteague. We are thrilled that you are joining us in whatever capacity that you are. If you have your Bibles, we're going to be in the book of Psalms, and we'll be in Psalm 72. And this week, we'll wrap up and conclude kind of just a quick three-week study on Jesus is greater. And we saw how Jesus is the prophet greater than all other prophets. Obviously, he's more than a prophet, but he was a prophet greater than all other prophets. He was the priest greater than all other priests. We'll see one other function today. So Psalm chapter 72. And as you turn there, I have two words, power and control. Power and control. You know, and if you think about it, who doesn't think that a country would work better if you had the power and the control to run it, right? I mean, you're like, hey, if I was in charge, this would work a whole lot better. Hey, our national debt would be a whole lot less. Hey, things would be smoother or whatever. We all think that. And you know what? Maybe it would. Maybe it would. I don't know. And then how many times do employees think that their job or their company would run better if they were in charge? You know, you're like, hey, the decisions are being made in ivory towers and nobody actually understands any of the customers. Nobody understands how these decisions are affecting things. And it would just be so much more effective if I was running the company because I know these things. And you know what? Maybe it would. And it's kind of interesting is in our country, at least here in the United States, we do our best to limit complete control and authority. And really, we don't want anybody to have massive amounts of control. At least that's how it's set up. You know, in government, we have three branches that are supposed to have checks and balances on each other. Companies, yes, you have a CEO, but you also have some sort of board of directors. And so when you think about how we've set up things, we saw abuses that happened other places, and we've tried to, I don't know if you want to say hedge our bets or structure it to where it's not going to be the same thing. But for much of the world's history, different nations, different empires, civilizations, many of them were run by kings. And in the Old Testament, we see that Israel and then Judah had a number of kings. Some were great kings. Some others were just terrible kings. Some ruled competently, wisely, godly, and others ruled selfishly, foolishly, and very ungodly. But as you go through the Old Testament kings, you realize that even the godly ones, even the godly kings, ruled selfishly at times. They were all super flawed. David, the greatest king and a man after God's own heart, had terrible sin, some of the worst human sins that you can commit. Solomon started so good and so wisely, but his heart was turned to idolatry. And I can only imagine his monthly bill on shoes and designer handbags having 700 wives, right? You look at guys like Jehoshaphat, and yes, he was a king, and he did some great things. He made some great decisions. He cut down a lot of the places where people were worshiping idols and worshiping false gods and all those things. But he also made baffling, foolish choices, and more than once. He was kind of buddy-buddy with King Ahab of Israel. Jehoshaphat was in the southern kingdom of Judah. Ahab being this terrible, wicked king, but Jehoshaphat actually had one of his children marry one of Ahab's children to make a treaty there. And there was a time where they're going to war together, even though Jehoshaphat probably shouldn't have been doing this, but he does. And Ahab's like, hey, I have an idea. Why don't you dress like the king and I'll just dress like a normal soldier? That way the enemy won't try to kill me. And Jehoshaphat's like, oh yeah, it's a great idea. Well, the battle starts and what's the enemy do? They go right after Jehoshaphat and he has to be like, I'm not the king of Israel. I'm not the king of Israel. And somehow, by the grace of God, he's spared when they realize it's not. But it's just, why would you put yourself in that situation, Jehoshaphat? Very foolish. And then you see like Josiah. He made amazing reforms, brought the people's hearts to God from idolatry. But he died fighting a battle he didn't have to fight and that God didn't instruct him to fight. And so we see that all of these kings, even the good ones, leave us wanting. and they point us to a coming king, the king who would be a perfect king, and we see that that's King Jesus. So today we will see that that Jesus is the king that is greater than all others. He was the prophet greater than all others. He was the priest greater than all others, and he is the king that is greater than all others. And that we need to be godly subjects of King Jesus because he has defeated our greatest enemies and perfectly fulfilled that kingly office that nobody else could. So let's read Psalm 72. This is just a little bit longer, but it will give us a really good starting point. And notice that it is a psalm actually of King Solomon. So it says, give the king your justice, O God, and your righteousness to the royal son. May he judge your people with righteousness and your poor with justice. Let the mountains bear prosperity for the people and the hills in righteousness. May he defend the cause of the poor of the people. Give deliverance to the children of the needy and crush the oppressor. May they fear you while the sun endures and as long as the moon throughout all generations. May he be like rain that falls on the mown grass, like showers that water the earth. In his days may the righteous flourish and peace abound till the moon be no more. May he have dominion from sea to sea and from the river to the ends of the earth. May desert tribes bow down to him and his enemies lick the dust. May the kings of Tarshish and the coastlands render him tribute. May the kings of Sheba and Seba bring gifts. May all kings fall down before him and all nations serve him. For he delivers the needy when he calls the poor and helper and him who has no helper. He has pity on the weak and the needy and saves the lives of the needy. From oppression and violence, he redeems their life and precious is their blood in his sight. Long may he live. May gold of Sheba be given to him. May prayer be made for him continually and blessings invoked for him all the day. May there be abundance of grain in the land and the tops of the mountains may it wave. May its fruit be like Lebanon and may people blossom in the cities like the grass of the field. May his name endure forever, his fame continue as long as the sun. May people be blessed in him, all nations call him blessed. Blessed be the Lord, the God of Israel, who alone does wondrous things. Blessed be his glorious name forever, and may the whole earth be filled with his glory. Amen and amen. And then you see verse 20, it just says, the prayers of David, the son of Jesse, are ended. The book of Psalms is split up into five different books, and Psalm 72 is the end of book two. So verse 20 is just kind of the bookend of that. But as we saw and as we have talked about, there were three primary offices of leadership that God gave the people in the Old Testament: prophets, priests, and kings. And no perfect person ever perfectly fulfilled any of those roles, let alone all three. Moses sort of comes close. We have some others that fulfill aspects of them, but nobody does it perfectly whatsoever. And so when we look at this idea of king, right away, I know that we kind of chafe at it. We've been accustomed and conditioned, even culturally, to hear the word king and think bad. But really, we see that biblically, it's not at all, actually. And so we see, even in the end, we'll talk about in a minute, Jesus will rule and reign as king. And so it's not a bad title. It's not a bad thing. And so the role of the kings in the Old Testament, God gave them multiple roles. And I'm just going to look at a couple of them briefly. One, they were to rule, reign, and lead the kingdom. Kind of the basic function of a king, the overarching. In 1 Samuel chapter 8, the people decide they don't want judges anymore. They want a king. And God back in Deuteronomy had already told them in Deuteronomy 17 that this would happen. It was okay if they did it for the right reasons. But people wanted a king. And it says, why did they want one? They said they want a king, but there shall be a king over us, that we may be like all the other nations, that the king may judge us and go out before us and fight our battles. They wanted the king to judge them, to rule, to reign. In the book of Judges, we see what happens when every person does that which is right in their own eyes. When there's anarchy, it doesn't go well. Shocker, right? Doesn't go well. And so the people realize this, and they want to change, and they want somebody that's actually going to rule and reign. And so that's what was taking place. Solomon in 1 Kings chapter 3, he prays and he says, asks God, give your servant therefore an understanding mind to govern the people, that I may discern between good and evil, for who is able to govern your great people? So again, Solomon knows that his function is to rule, to reign, to lead, and he needs God's help to do that. Second thing that they were to do was to follow God's word and lead the nation. I mentioned that Deuteronomy passage back in Deuteronomy 17. God says that when he sits on the throne of the kingdom, he shall write for himself in a book of the copy of the law approved by the Levitical priests, and it shall be with him. And he shall read in it all the days of his life, that he may learn to fear the Lord his God by keeping all the words of his law and these statutes and doing them, that his heart not be lifted above his brothers, and that he may not turn aside from the commandment, either to the right or left, so that he may continue long in his kingdom, he and his children in Israel. So one of the things that this king was supposed to do was to follow God's word and then lead the nation there. And we see that in 2 Kings chapter 23, verse 3 as well, that the king stood by the pillar and made a covenant with God to walk after the Lord, to keep his commandments and his testimonies and his statutes, and all the people joined in this covenant. I think that's Josiah there. So we see that this was one of the functions that the king was supposed to do, lead the people to God and follow it himself. Another thing the king was supposed to do was to defend and protect the nations from enemies. And this is kind of what we think of. Psalm 72 highlighted that in verses 8 through 11 about having dominion, about how desert tribes would bow to him, the enemies lick the dust, the kings would render him tribute, right? So he goes out and he defeats the enemies and protects the nations. Again, that was one of the things that the people wanted in a king in 1 Samuel chapter 8 when they want a king, that he may judge us and go out before us and fight our battles. So the people wanted the king to do this, and this was one of the functions, if you will, that the king had. And then lastly, that the king, again, there's others, but just for time's sake here, the last role was to rule with justice and equity. As we read Psalm 72, did you see how many times Solomon highlights that? In verse 2, may the king judge your people with righteousness and the poor with justice. Verses 12 through 14, he highlights this, that the king delivers the needy when he calls and the poor who has no helper. He has pity on the weak and the needy and saves the lives of them. From oppression and violence redeems their life, and they are precious in his sight. Verse 4 talked about that. He defends the cause of the poor of the people and gives deliverance to the needy and crushes the oppressed. See, very often those in power use that power for themselves and to better people who are going to better them. You have people that make backdoor deals and look out for their own interests and those of their friends, those of those that are going to help them and to benefit them in their rule and their reign. And yet Solomon understood, no, there needs to be fairness. There needs to be justice, that right is right, regardless of who it helps and how it helps and those situations. And so he highlights the fact that the king was supposed to rule with fairness, with equity, with justice. We see in 2 Samuel chapter 8, verse 15, it says, so David reigned over all Israel. So David is a king. He's ruling and reigning. And David administered justice and equity to all his people. We see in 1 Kings chapter 10, verse 9, it says, blessed be the Lord your God, who has delighted in you and set you on the throne of Israel, because the Lord loved Israel forever. He has made you king. And why did he make the king king? So that you may

a little bit. If Jesus is the king that's greater than all other kings, well, how was Jesus different than Old Testament kings? And so first and foremost, we see that Old Testament kings fought physical enemies like the Philistines, like the Amorites, like the Amalekites. But Jesus fought and defeated man's greatest enemies. He defeated sin, death, Satan, and hell. And so 1 Corinthians 15, verses 55 through 57, we hear this one at funerals a good amount, but it says, O death, where is your victory? O death, where is your sting? The sting of death is sin, and the power of sin is the law, but thanks be to God who gives us the victory through our Lord Jesus Christ. Through our Lord Jesus Christ, we have the victory over death and sin. See, First Peter chapter 2, verse 24, Jesus himself bore our sins in his body on the tree that we might die to sin and live to righteousness. By his wounds, you have been healed. You go over to Hebrews chapter 2, verses 14 and 15. Since therefore the children share in flesh and blood, he himself likewise partook of the same things that through death he might destroy the one who has the power of death, that is the devil, and deliver all those who through fear of death were subject to lifelong slavery. So Jesus is different because he didn't just conquer physical enemies. He conquered our greatest enemies. He conquered things that he was the only one who could conquer, that sin, death, Satan, hell. Second way, old kings ruled unjustly, but Jesus rules with righteousness. Looking at Isaiah chapter 9, talking about how a prophecy about how the Messiah was going to come, this king was going to come, this child was going to be born, right? For unto us a child is born, a son is given, the government shall be upon his shoulder. His name will be Wonderful Counselor, Mighty God, Everlasting Father, Prince of Peace. Of the increase of his government and of peace there will be no end. On the throne of David and over his kingdom, to establish it and uphold it with what? What does it say there? To uphold it with justice and with righteousness from this time forth and forevermore. So Jesus will rule and reign in complete justice and righteousness. We see same thing it talks about in Jeremiah 23, how there is this branch coming from David, and he will reign as king and deal wisely and execute justice and righteousness in the land. Again, referring to Jesus. And so, again, other verses we could go to, but this idea that Jesus is going to do what no other king could perfectly do. We see that Old Testament kings died, but Jesus rose again when he died, and he now reigns forever. Again, Isaiah chapter 9 talks about how the kingdom is without end and it reigns forevermore. Hebrews chapter 1, verse 8, but of the Son of Jesus, God says, your throne, O God, is forever and ever. The scepter of uprightness is the scepter of your kingdom. It is what? Forever and ever. It goes on without end. Old Testament kings lived selfishly, but Jesus lived selflessly. Even the best of the kings in the Old Testament were made selfish choices, right? They're human. Mark chapter 10, verse 45, for even the Son of Man, Jesus, came not to be served, but to serve and give his life as a ransom for many. Philippians chapter 2, verses 5 through 8, maybe the most famous passage on this, but have this attitude or mind among yourselves, which is yours in Christ Jesus, who though he was in the form of God, did not count equality with God a thing to be grasped. Didn't hold on to it so tightly, he wouldn't let it go in the sense of not coming and being human. But verse 7, but he emptied himself by taking on the form of a servant, being born in the likeness of men, and being found in human form, he humbled himself by becoming obedient to the point of death, even the death on the cross. Here we have this picture of Jesus' humility. He's in heaven. He's for eternity. He's God the Son. He's with God the Father. He's with God the Holy Spirit. And he willingly takes on human flesh in order to take our penalty for sin and to die. And it's the incredible selflessness that was. He showed us in John 13, when he washed the disciples' feet, the worst job a servant could have. He took it on to illustrate this idea of being a servant and serving and being selfless. So the Old Testament kings failed in those ways. But the Old Testament kings, again, were supposed to point people to God, but usually they failed at that spectacularly. Jesus not only did this, and did exactly this, but he actually is the only way that we can access God. And so
he talks about how we're to

0: practice righteousness and do that in secret. It's not for show, right? We have a right relationship with God. And then he told the people that he was the way, the truth, the life. No one comes to the Father but through him. He is the access to God. So not only does he point people to God, but he is the way that we get to God. And so he is vastly different than Old Testament kings. His kingdom is completely unique, right? His kingdom is completely unique. All these other kings had kingdoms that were similar. His is unique. Jesus, it says in Revelation chapter 20, is going to rule and reign someday in the future for 1,000 years, how he's going to come and he will rule and reign for this 1,000 years. So there will be this physical kingdom on earth where Jesus is ruling and reigning. And yet there is still an aspect where he is currently ruling and reigning in a spiritual sense. In 1 Corinthians chapter 15, it talks about how there is a time where he will reign, looking at that point in Revelation, but it also now says in the present tense, for he must reign until he has put all enemies under his feet. So around this verse, there's a whole lot of future tense verbs. Here, there's a present tense where he is reigning. So there's this aspect where in some spiritual sense, he is ruling and reigning. And Ephesians chapter 1, verse 20, it talks about how he has been raised from the dead, seated in the heavenly places above all rule, authority, power, dominion, above every name that is named, in this age and the one to come. Everything is under his feet. He is the head over all things to the church. And so we see that he is ruling and reigning in this way. And then in Matthew chapter 28, verse 18, it says all authority in heaven and earth has been given to him. Why? Because he is the king. And so there seems to be kind of an already not yet aspect to this kingdom. He is already, he absolutely is to be ruling and reigning in our lives, right? In our day to day, who is ruling and reigning? Well, it's supposed to be Jesus. He is the one who is supposed to be doing that currently. He's to rule in our hearts. And how do we have peace in our hearts? Because he is ruling. And so we look at these ideas and look at these things and we see that there is a time where he will physically do this and will fully consummate that. But there's also an aspect to where he should be and better be in your life ruling and reigning. And spiritually, there is this aspect going on as well currently. So as we come to where the rubber meets the road, how does Jesus's kingly ministry help us? You know, as we make application, okay, Jesus is the king. So what? That's what we said the last couple of weeks. Jesus is the prophet. So what? Jesus is the priest. So what? So now we come to Jesus is the king. So what? And first, I'm going to give you the first so what of this. Since Jesus is the perfect sovereign king, right? Jesus is that perfect sovereign king. That the idea of king means he is sovereign. He's in rule. He's in control. So he is that. Since he is the perfect sovereign king, you don't have to be. Now, the truth is you can't be anyway, but we try to be. And so one of the ways that this affects us is we can trust him and follow him. Doesn't mean it's always easy, but that is something that we need to be doing. He is the perfect sovereign king. You and I aren't. Trust him, follow him. Second thing, what is one of the things that a king does? Well, the king gives rules and commands. Jesus's rules and commands can be trusted and followed since they are just and right. Right? You know, you see in the New Testament, things where it talks about the church, about qualities and characteristics that are godly and things that are wrong. Well, we can follow that knowing that what God says is right and what God says is wrong is wrong. Jesus's rules and commands can be trusted since he rules with fairness and equity and justice and righteousness. Third thing, he has defeated sin so you can too. It doesn't mean you're going to be sinless, but my friends, you don't have to give into temptation because Jesus has conquered that. Jesus defeated sin. You can too. Rely on the Spirit, rely on Christ, and you can defeat that. Fourth thing, you can serve others since Jesus has served not only others, but also you. So if Jesus is the king that serves, then we should be people who also serve. If Jesus is the king that that serves, we should be people who are willingly, lovingly serving others. And so this is the stuff that as we look at these things, we see that it affects our daily life. Jesus being king affects us in the day-to-day. So a couple application questions for you. First and foremost, is Jesus ruling and reigning in your life? Has there ever been a time where you've surrendered to King Jesus? Has there ever been a time where you acknowledged your sin? Has there ever been a time where you repented of your sin, you turned from your sin and turned to Jesus alone? You put all of your faith, your trust, and your belief in him alone. And if not, I would beg you to make today that day. Throw your hands up and surrender and say, Jesus, I can't do this. I need you. I recognize my sin alienates me from you. I need you to forgive that. I confess that sin. I repent of that sin. I'm not going to stop living for that sin. I'm going to live for you. Second, if you've done that, are you allowing Jesus to truly rule and reign in your life today? Related to that is this: where in your life are you ruling and reigning instead of allowing Jesus to? As people, we are very quick to take control and to think that we are a better sovereign king than Jesus is. Nothing could be further from the truth. And so usually we have areas of our life where we are more than happy to give to Jesus, but there's areas of our life where we want to retain that control. Sort of related to that, are you obeying the King of Kings and the Lord of Lords, even in the times and the ways you may not necessarily want to? Are you obeying the King? Are you obeying what the King says? Are you obeying what the King says is right? Are you obeying who he is? Or again, are there things that we want to hold back and we want to disobey, but still do enough religious stuff or enough Jesus stuff to where we feel good about ourselves? My friends, I hope that's not the case. True surrender involves obedience. True repentance involves obedience. So obey the King of Kings. So as you go to work on Monday, as you go to school on Monday, as you go to a gym on Monday, as you go to your hobbies on Monday, are you obeying what Jesus said? When Jesus says something is right, do we do what is right for those reasons? When he says something is wrong, do we believe it's wrong? Or are we more than content to make allowances if we think it's going to help ourselves out and better ourselves to do the opposite of what he says? Hopefully that's not the case. Fourth, going back to Matthew chapter 6. In Matthew 6, it talks about this idea of kingdom and how so often we worry about the things in life and we worry about the day-to-day and we worry about all those things. And Jesus gives us a command there. He says, seek first the kingdom of God and his righteousness, and all these things will be added to you. It's not a health and wealth gospel, but what it says is, if you're truly seeking God's kingdom, trust that God's going to actually work and God's going to take care of you. So are you seeking God's kingdom first and foremost in your life? Or are you seeking your own kingdom? Am I seeking God's kingdom or am I seeking my own kingdom? And then going over to 1 Corinthians chapter 5, verse 20, it gives us, since Jesus is king, it gives us a job description. And we've looked at this passage before because this passage in 1 Corinthians 5:20 is so impactful. The job that it gives us, a job that every one of us has, is job of ambassador. We are ambassadors of the king. We are ambassadors of the King of Kings and the Lord of Lords, that people get a picture of who he is through us, that people are getting a picture of what God is like through us. And so are you truly living as an ambassador of the king? Or are you a quote unquote ambassador who's looking out for the ambassador rather than the king? Are you an ambassador? As you go to work on Monday, you are an ambassador of the king. As you go to school on Monday, you are an ambassador of the king. So live like it. Live like a good ambassador. And then the last two, do you seek to protect those to whom God has called you to protect? In your life, you have people that God has called you to protect in some way, shape, and form. Are you protecting them? Are you protecting them in the best way you can? And then lastly, do you judge and rule justly with the opportunities that you've been given? If you're a boss at work, do you rule and judge justly? Or do you think of yourself first? Or do you think of your friends first? Or do you think of your cronies first? Are you making decisions that are right, that are fair, that are just, that are righteous, and that are godly? Or are you making decisions that are going to benefit you, benefit ways that will benefit and hurt others? And I hope and I pray that as we protect and as we adjudicate, we do it with righteousness, because that is the God that we serve. A righteous, holy, just God. a loving, gracious, merciful God, the king who is greater than all other kings, the king who deserves to be worshiped, the king who one day will be worshiped. Every knee will bow, every tongue confess that he is Lord, that he is master, that he is king. One day you will declare that, either with him as your savior or him as your judge. And I hope and I pray that it's a savior. So as you go this week, I hope that this idea that Jesus is the king resonates with you and that it affects you in your daily life. My friends, as you go this morning, I pray that you go in the knowledge and grace of our Lord and Savior, Jesus Christ. God bless.
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2: 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The Chincoteague Church of God, 5252 Woodland Drive, Chincoteague Island. With this morning's message, Pastor Kevin Stanley.

you believe that this morning? Come on, do you believe that this morning? Isn't he wonderful? Come on, can you lift up the name of Jesus? Come on, this is my shout to the Lord this morning. Come on. Amen, amen. Do me a favor, will you lift the hand toward heaven right now? Father, we thank you for this day. Father, we honor you in this house. We love you. We express, God, honor to you and gratitude to you, Lord, and love to you. We thank you for gathering us into this place this morning and setting a table before us today, God, with your word, Father. A word, God, that will fill our hunger and the appetite, God, that we have for you. Touch every single life that's represented in this house this morning. Those watching online this morning, Lord, touch every single one right where they are, Lord. God, you see the needs that are in your people, Father, Lord, right now. And we pray over those needs. God, we pray for healing and we pray for deliverance. We pray, Lord, for encouragement. We come to you as the body and we believe, God, that you are the Almighty, that you are the all-powerful God. So, Father, we express that love to you today and we thank you for gathering us into your house. In Jesus' name. Come on, somebody say with me. Amen. Amen. Come on, one more time. Lift up the name of Jesus. Excellent. Aren't you glad to be in the house of God? Come on, all right. Slap a high five to your neighbor. Say, I'm sorry you like that team.

I hope, actually, you know, so I was sitting here and I was like, you know, I'm always thinking of a transition, right? Like, how are we gonna transition this morning? So the thought came to my mind, I know why now we do Jersey Sunday here at Church by the Beach and why we didn't do it last year. Maybe the year before that is because when I see the teams you like, I think differently about you. Come on, somebody. That was funny. That wasn't even in the notes. That was God delivered. Maybe not. Maybe not. All right. You know what I am happy about? I don't see any Yankee fans wearing anything Yankee in this house. Come on. Stop. Hey, we didn't say football jerseys. We said jersey. All right. Anyways, it's good. Are you glad to be in God's house? Come on. Amen. It's good to see you guys. And here we are. So we're coming out of summer. Oh, so upsetting over that. But after church, we're going to do a bonfire later. So that's going to be exciting. All right. And wow. It's going to be 7 of us at the bonfire this evening. So I'm really looking forward to that 7. Could be 77. Do y'all see that? All right. But you know, so with that, we go into another season. Think about that for a moment. How many of you know life is full of seasons, right? And there's seasons of life we really enjoy. There's other seasons where like, we really need that to pass on by, all right? And guess what? We're all somewhere in there, all right? But here's what I know. As we're entering into this fall season, I was coming out of the spring. We were coming out of the spring. And I felt like everything that we were pointing to was reflecting upon, and even it happened throughout the summer series of messages that we were discussing. But it seemed like this one topic continued to come up, whether it was a quick mention or whether it was a point that was being elaborated a little bit more in depth. And it was all about the fruit, right? Like, what kind of fruit do you bear? You know, it's interesting. The other day, I think it was last Wednesday, my wife went to Salisbury on her own to go grocery shopping. Come on, gentlemen. Bam! I got out of it. You know what I'm saying? Like, my excuse was, I got church Wednesday night. I got to study, you know? And some of y'all need to be there on Wednesdays. So, thank you, Miss Debbie. Thank you. But anyways, and she came home. She went to Sam's Club. And I cringe at Sam's Club. I love what Sam's Club offers. I don't like what I have to give them. Does anybody understand what I'm talking about? It's like a mortgage payment every time we go to Sam's Club. You know what I mean? Car payment. Let's dumb it down a little bit. Car payment, you know? And so she comes home from Sam's Club, and she pops open the hatch of her vehicle, and there's a box there, right? And it's full of peaches. Oh. Like, I love peaches, you know? When I was in West Virginia and I was youth pastoring in West Virginia, this elderly lady of the church used to make this peach cobbler, right? It was absolutely amazing, some of the best stuff ever. The problem was, one time she made it, she replaced the sugar with salt. Yeah, that was some bad fruit that day. You know what I'm saying? That was some bad fruit. Anyway, so my wife, she brings home and it's sitting there on the counter and it's getting near, you know, like dinner time. We're trying to do better, trying to eat before church. You know, some of us, we have bad habits. And so anyway, so we're trying to eat before church, but I couldn't help them peaches. They were big and they were amazing. And I washed that thing off, right? I'm biting into it and I'm loving it. It was great. Then she went to have one and hers was not so great. It was actually pretty bad. You know, and so it got me thinking about life and really kind of about this series that we're going to jump into is what kind of fruit are you and I producing? Are we producing something that people are attracted to? Like, when they see your life, does this feeling of overjoy come upon them? Right? Do they see qualities? Do they see things about you that make Jesus attractive? Or do they see things about you that make you a little bit repulsive? So what we're going to do for the next several weeks is we're going to dive in to this series because I really feel it's extremely important for us because God has a hope in all of us.
a hope that we're actually bearing the fruit of what it looks like to live this Christianity that many of us in this room are professing to be living. Let me say it this way. The hope of Christianity isn't just for us to go to heaven. The hope is that we become like Jesus. And also then people want the God that is within the inside of us. And so how do we do that? We must bear this fruit that also brings value and morals to our lives. Because how many of you know there's people out there who, in my opinion, but are so hungry for something. And what they don't realize, the hunger that they have, only God can satisfy. But how are we going to be that representation, that ambassador of Christ, if all you and I are producing are things that are contrary to what the fruit of the Spirit is? Because here's what I know. When people get in touch with God and they learn about God, they're not rejecting who God is. Many start just rejecting you and I. And we're putting a sour taste in their mouth. A rotten aroma as to what Christianity looks like. And so here's what the whole purpose of what we're doing for the next several weeks is. We're going to allow God to work inside of us. And the hope is simply for you and I to walk out of this place and be different. Be different than who we were when we walked in here. Be different than who you were yesterday while you were rooting on your favorite college football team to win. WVU, let's go. Boom. You know? To be different. When people see you, what do they see? How are you responding? How are you acting? When life is difficult, when life is going well. You see, here's what I've learned about people. You have people who are going through difficult seasons of life, and it draws them closer to God. Love it. Then you have people who are going through the greatest seasons of life, and for some reason, it pushes them away from God. What are you reflecting right now? What is it that you are doing? You know, Jesus said, don't worry about all of the things that are happening around in your life. I'm kind of paraphrasing here. But tell me, what kind of fruit are you producing? Like, I understand that you're going through difficulty, problem, and circumstances. You've received bad news, or family members have received bad news. How about this? Maybe nothing bad's happening to you, but those who are close to you, and it's causing you to have this emotional response. It's not all about what's happening around. It's what kind of fruit have you produced? What are people seeing out of you? The Bible says this. The fruit of being full of the Spirit. It is a reflection. It is something that each one of us, that when we allow Christ to come into our lives, we are allowing the Holy Spirit to come in. And the Holy Spirit produces this fruit through us. Now, in our home, we don't have a green thumb. We plant things. They die. Right? I think for a couple summers we tried to do a garden. And how many of you know you got to weed a garden? That's not fun. I don't enjoy that. I love this part of it, all the process. Going out in the yard, right? And getting everything. You know, I built those like pre-made. I built, y'all know how that goes, right? I built those pre-made garden boxes. You know what I'm talking about? Like, you know? And you set them in the yard, and I had a fence around so that the deer wouldn't get in, because we've got a million deer population on this island, if you haven't noticed. And so, you know, got it all set up, and we're planting plants and all of these different things. And in my mind, I'm so pumped up, like, we're going to have watermelon and green peppers and I don't know what else we have. Tomatoes. Come on, somebody. Tomatoes. I mean, you can't mess up tomatoes. Yes, you can.
You can mess it all up. And, you know, planning all this stuff and so excited about it and no problem getting into it and doing what's necessary in the beginning to cultivate the ground and get the plants properly and spaced out properly. And if all that is, if that was all you had to do with doing a garden, call me Thomas Gardens. You know what I mean? No. There's so much more to the process. The problem is, after everything was planted, I was hands off. I don't want to deal with the rest. And it never came to be what I had hoped it was going to be. Many of us in our journey of Christianity, we have treated that the same way. We're excited. We the new beginnings, and we want God to do this and that, and we can see the vision of what the call might look like for your life, and you can see all of this stuff, and it's exciting, and you're overwhelmed, and joy, and you know what? I'm going to jump into a life group, and man, I'm going to be the best life group member. I'm going to jump in to my reading plan, and man, nothing's going to take me off of it, because I know that greater is He that's in me than he that's in the world, and that, man, He's got a great future, and He's got a great hope, and He's got these wonderful plans, because even before I was in my mother's womb, He made me, He, all of this. We get so excited, then all of a sudden, but ooh, now we got a weed? Now I got to go water? Now I've got, hold on, now I've got some responsibility. The problem with that is then we never produce what God purposed for our lives. Galatians chapter 5, I'm going to show you what it says before we go into the actual fruit today, okay? Galatians chapter 5, starting at verse 16, it says, "So I say, walk by the Spirit." Now the Spirit is in this moment, in this context, is really meaning the breath of God. It's what makes you want to do things. It's the breath, it's the wind, it's the ruach. In fact, we see that from the very beginning in the book of Genesis. It's the ruach, the breath of God, the wind of God, that what? It propels us into the way that we're supposed to do. And it says this, "So I say, walk by the Spirit." This is very important for us to grab a hold into, to glean. It says, "And you will not gratify the desires of the flesh." So let's, if we were to take that scripture and go backwards with it, it would kind of resemble something like this. You're not going to gratify the desires of the flesh if you simply walk by the Spirit. Uh-oh. Now, all of us know that part, the part of I need to be walking. We don't have a hard time to understand that. We can navigate that, all right? But and then he goes into a more specific, okay? And it says, "For the flesh," and this is why, "for the flesh desires what is contrary to the Spirit, and the Spirit what is contrary to the flesh." What does it say they are in? Conflict with each other. Let me help you out. Some of you have already experienced that this week. Maybe even last night at some point. Maybe you thought this, why did I do that? Why did I say that? Why did I act like that? Simple, because there's a war. There's a war going on between your fleshly part, and which is the non-God side of you, and the part of that God is inside of you. It goes on to say, "So you are not to do whatever you want." You ever heard a statement, "I do what I want"? Bam. Just killed it. Just killed it. "But if you are led by the Spirit, you are not under the law." Now, what's interesting here is, let me explain. In their day, there was the law. You had the law, you had the Ten Commandments among some 400 other commandments. That's a lot of commandments. That's a lot of things to have to live in line with. And whenever, he goes that whenever you really are led by the Spirit, in other words, whenever you're living a Christianity where the Spirit of God is on the inside of you, it's not that you have to
do all of these other 400 and some pieces of the law externally. It's written on the inside of you. In other words, it's not I have to, it's that I want to. Now, in order to understand what the fruit of the Spirit is, first we need to know what it is not. We need to know what it is, we're going to get into. But to fully see the value into what the fruit of the Spirit is, you need to know what it's not, okay? So let's take a look here in verse 19. The acts of the flesh are obvious. Are you ready? Somebody say yes. Sexual immorality. Now, what's interesting about those two words is that in the Greek, it's really one word, and it's called porneia. It's where we get the word pornography from. The acts of the flesh are obvious. Sexual immorality, impurity, and debauchery, idolatry, and witchcraft, hatred, discord, jealousy, fits of rage, selfish ambition, dissensions, factions. Come on. Verse 21, and envy, drunkenness, orgies, and the like. I warn you, as I did before. In other words, he's saying, I've already told you this. We've discussed this. I've taught this. That those who live like this will not inherit the kingdom of God. And if I were to ask in this room right now, do you want the things of God? You would say, yes. Yes, I want the plan. Yes, I want the purpose. Yes, I want to bear the fruit that God wants. Well, we've got to turn from the desire of the flesh. And we must walk by the Spirit. In all that we do, we need to allow that ruach. We need to allow the breath of God to propel us into the direction that God wants us. Now, let's go on and let's take a look in verse 22. But the fruit of the Spirit is, are you ready? Love. By the way, that's what we're going to talk about today. Joy, peace, forbearance, kindness, goodness, faithfulness, gentleness, and self-control. Against such things, there is no law. Now, this is the key theme here of this entire book in Galatians. Now, Galatia is this city in the middle of what is today Turkey. So these are not Jewish people. And Paul plants this church in the middle of the Turkish people. And the church was still at this time being led predominantly by Jewish leaders. And that were now converted over to Christianity. But these Jewish leaders who were now brought are now converted into Christianity, brought in some of the Jewish law. And so it brought some confusion. And one of the topics that was being discussed, and we're going to look at here in just a moment, was circumcision. And so Paul is dealing with this, and that was part of the law. Remember, we talked about that just real briefly, the law, the some 400 different laws. Now, in Galatians chapter 1, this is what was being dealt with. Trust me, there's a reason. Listen, he goes, I am astonished that you are so quickly deserting the one who called you to live in the grace of Christ, and you're turning to a different gospel. In other words, one that requires you to follow certain rules. In other words, a works gospel, okay? Which is really no gospel at all. Evidently, some people are throwing you into confusion and trying to pervert the gospel of Christ. Which, by the way, the gospel of Christ is not something I have to, it's I want to. See, there's a difference here. We don't need to be about the gospel of works. We need to be about the gospel of Jesus Christ. That says, I'm not doing because I must, I'm doing because he first loved me. It says that I'm doing because God so loved the world that he gave his only begotten
son. I'm doing because there was a man who loved me so much that he went to a cross and paid a price that I could not pay. I'm not doing this because I need to live according to a law. I'm doing it because I love the man who went to the cross. See, there's a difference here. In Galatians 5, verses 2 through 4, he says this, "Mark my words, I, Paul, tell you that if you let yourselves be circumcised, Christ will be of no value to you at all. Again, I declare to every man who lets himself be circumcised that he is obligated to obey the whole law." Do you know what he's saying in this moment? He's saying, look, if you're basing your walk, if you're basing your Christianity off of this one law and fulfilling it, oh, you better fulfill every one of them. You are trying to be justified by the law, have been alienated from Christ. Listen, and it says, you have fallen away from grace. So this is important for you and I to understand, because I don't want this to be something that is just taught and preached in this moment. It's not to be like, here's how you learn to have joy and here's how you learn to have peace. No, no, no. You can't do it that way. It's allowing something to happen with on the inside of us. It's allowing this fruit to begin to when we accept Jesus, we're planting those seeds. That Holy Spirit comes in, and then you and I, we have a responsibility to begin to cultivate that, to nurture it, to give what is needed to our spirit. You can't learn fruit. You need to allow fruit to be a product of who you really are. So you might say this, well, how does that happen? How do I do that? Well, there's one constant thing that you're going to hear all 9 weeks. You're going to hear love, joy, peace, patience, kindness, goodness. You're going to hear all of that, faithfulness, self-control. But there's one constant theme. You cannot forget this. This is so important, church. Believer, it is so important for you to understand. Are you ready? Love Jesus. Love Jesus. Because when you fall in love with Jesus, you want to be with Jesus. When you fall in love with Jesus, you want to talk to Jesus. It is that when you fall in love with Jesus, you want to walk with Jesus. Conversation with Jesus. You want to embrace Jesus. Come on, fall in love with Jesus and you will begin to see the things of your life shift and transform. The Bible says the renewing of your mind. You become a new creation. We fall in love. Here, the more we become like Christ, it becomes apparent. The fruit that you will produce will be fruit that will bring others to Jesus. In fact, you know, John chapter 15, you've heard me quite often here say this verse, but it says, remain in me as I also remain in you. No branch can bear fruit by itself. You can't do this on your own. You know, I've heard people, you know, I can just sit at house. I can watch church online. You know, church online was never meant for you to stay home and watch church online. It was meant if you go on vacation and you get sick, you can still stay connected. Flat out. Straight up. It's not the church of my home. It's about being part of the body. And we need to be connected. It is healthy to be connected. It's one of the reasons why we do life groups here at this church. Why? Because we understand it is important that we come together as a family. Okay? All right. We'll get off that. Remain in me as I also remain in you. No branch can bear fruit by itself. It must remain in the vine. Neither can you bear fruit unless you remain in me. He's just giving you direction. Do you understand that? This is direct, and it's very simple, isn't it? It is. You complicate it. I am the vine. You are the branches. If you remain in me, I in you, you will bear much fruit. But apart from me, you can do nothing. Again, central theme, love Jesus. Because if you love him, you'll remain in him. You'll want more of him.
You want to be connected to him to at a deeper level. Love Jesus. You want to demonstrate the fruit. You want the fruit to be a part of your life. You want to get rid of the desires of the flesh. Fall in love with Jesus. Love him. Now, here's what I'm going to do. I'm going to read several verses that go throughout the scriptures. I probably don't really even need to read these, but I'm going to read them to you so that you have an understanding that God still loves the world, okay? 1 Corinthians 13:13, and now these three remain, faith, hope, and what? Love. But the greatest of these is love. Like, there's a lot of important things within Christianity. Listen, you can have knowledge, discipleship, you can have growth, you can have wisdom, development, and listen, giving. And every one of those are important, but God places an emphasis on love. Do you love Jesus? And if you say yes, then I'm going to come back with something. Is your life reflecting that? I love this in Matthew chapter 5, verses 23 through 24. Therefore, if you are offering your gift at the altar, in other words, if you're coming to church, if you're worshiping, right? If you're giving, tithing, and there, remember that your brother or sister has something against you. Leave your gift there in front of that altar. Then first go and be reconciled to them. Then come back and offer your gift. I'm going to jump on this one for a second. Because some of you are holding a lot of resentment and anger towards some people, and you're wondering why you're not moving forward in your walk. We're charged to forgive. You know, I remember one of my pastors, while I was youth pastoring, he made a comment one time. He's like, how much longer are you going to allow them to live rent-free in you? Because if they're living rent-free in you, there's no room for the Holy Spirit. How much longer are you going to do that? I like this in John 13, 34 through 35. It says, a new command I give you, love one another. As I have loved you, so you must love one another. By this, everyone will know that you are my disciples. If you what? Come on. You see the theme here. What is it? It's love. Matthew 22, teacher, what is the greatest commandment in the law? Which 440 some, right? 440. Jesus replied, love the Lord your God with all your heart and with all your soul and with all your mind. This is the first and greatest commandment. And then he goes, oh, by the way, and the second is like it. Love your neighbor as yourself. Jesus is simply saying, you can't separate your love for me and your love for people. Because if you can't love me, you're going to hate people. And you can't love people unless you love me. They're inseparable. Galatians 5 and 6, the only thing that counts is faith expressing itself through love. Loving, valuing all people. Why? Because everybody matters to God. Not just you. So I get it. I've created this enormous amount of maybe some conviction. Maybe some of you have a level of frustration with me right now. Let me help you out. I did my job. Because now the question that you should have, are you ready for this? How? How do I do this? How do I get this on the inside of me so that it's coming outward? Three things. I love note takers. Here we go. Number one. Understand the depth of love that God has toward you. Understand that. Understand the depth. Ephesians chapter 3. I got a lot of scripture. And I pray that you, being rooted and established in love, may have power together with all the Lord's holy people. Are you ready? I love this. Come on. You need to grab a hold of this right now. Some of you need to embrace this moment here to grasp how wide and long and high and deep is the love of Christ
and to know this love that surpasses knowledge, that you may be filled to the measure of the fullness of God. This is a moment that you need to not just hear, but to experience this morning. That it just doesn't go here, but it goes inside here. I think one of the best ways to understand this was to read this story in Luke chapter 7. And I'm going to read the entire thing. When one of the Pharisees invited Jesus to have dinner with him, he went to the Pharisee's home and he reclined at the table. Now my mind instantly goes like, how did he recline? You ever seen somebody just like slouching at the table? Like maybe Jesus was exhausted. I don't know. I think of recliners, I think propping up the feet, you know, relaxing, think for things like that. Okay. A woman in that town who lived a sinful life. All right, let's call it what it is. She was an uninvited prostitute. Okay. Learned that Jesus was eating at the Pharisee's house. So she came there with an alabaster jar of perfume. I'm going to stop at verse 38 for a moment. A sinful woman, her Jesus is going to be somewhere. Do you know what? Questions come to my mind. She's sinful. Probably the lowliest of the town, the city, the area, the village. The one that when people saw her were even the church. And she hears that this man Jesus is going to be somewhere. And the Bible says she goes to where he is. Do you know what I find so interesting about that? Nobody invited her. Nobody had to tell her to go. But somewhere in her journey, she learned that this man was different than every other man who ever disappointed her in life. Every man who abused her, this man was different. This man spoke truth when all I've ever heard is lies. This man will not use me. This man is different. And how do you think she ever heard about that man? Why would she go and Jesus is going to be at the Pharisee's house? Why would she even go there without knowing the life transformation of those who had an encounter with him and how it changed their lives? Do you see? She had to learn it from others. What are you trying to say? Can you be that person to somebody's life? Can your life reflect the fruit that we see here represented within the scriptures instead of the desires of your flesh? Simply why? Why? Because there's people, there are sinners out in our circles of influence, in our jobs, our workplaces, our families. They need Jesus. And instead of running to the church, they're running from the church. Why? Because you and I are not demonstrating the fruit of the Spirit. Instead, we're giving in to desires of the flesh. Somewhere along the way, someone told her the message of hope that comes from Jesus. Now let's go on. As she stood behind him at his feet, listen, weeping. Jesus is reclining. He's probably just talking. Could be a strong teaching moment. And the Bible says that she is weeping. She began to wet his feet with her tears. Then she wiped them with her hair, kissed them, and poured perfume on them. Verse 39, when the Pharisee who had invited him saw this, he said to himself, remember that, not out loud, if this man were a prophet, he would know who is touching him and what kind of woman she is, that she is a sinner. And I love this. Out of nowhere, Jesus just answers him.
Could you imagine being in that moment? There's no conversation going other than maybe Jesus just reclining and teaching and talking, and this woman is crying, and this Pharisee's having this thought, I can't believe that. Does he not know who she is? Does she not know what she does? And Jesus looks over and goes, well, Simon, I have something to tell you. And he probably thinks he's saved because he's saying, tell me. Because he can't read my mind. Tell me, teacher, he said. Two people owed money to a certain moneylender. One owned 500 denarii and the other 50. Neither of them had the money to pay him back. So he forgave the debts of both. Now, which of them will love him more? Simon replied, I suppose the one who had the bigger debt forgiven. You have judged correctly, Jesus said. Then he turned toward the woman and said to Simon, do you see this woman? I came to your house. You did not give me any water for my feet, which, by the way, was customary. But she wet my feet with her tears. You didn't give me a towel and wiped them with her hair. You did not greet me. You did not give me a kiss, but this woman, from the time I entered, has not stopped kissing my feet. You did not put oil on my head, but she has poured perfume on my feet. Therefore, I tell you, her many sins have been forgiven, as her great love has shown. But whoever has been forgiven little loves little. Because when I look out in this room today as a follower of Christ, I see people who have been forgiven much.

Number two, receive God's love. This is something that I am to take, and it is something that I am to receive. And some of you in this room, you've already talked yourself out of it. You think there's no way God wants me, not the way I've acted, not the way I've responded, I've lived. Let me help you out. There's nothing you can do to get him to stop loving you. Romans chapter 5, I love this. But God demonstrates his love for us in this. Are you ready? While we were still sinners, Christ died for us. Knowing the life you would live, your sin did not take him by surprise. Yet he still went to the cross. Your anger issues did not take him by surprise. Your desire to live according to that flesh never took him by surprise. Because yet while we are still sinners, he died for us. And here's what I know. The more you realize that, church, the more you will receive it. The fruit of love will come out of you. All right, number three, I'm quickly moving through this. Are you ready for this one? This one can be a little controversial. Choose to love. Choose it. Because here's what I know. Love is not just a feeling. We fall in love. No, we choose love. If you're saying, you fall in a ditch. You don't choose to fall in a ditch. We are called to choose love. The Bible says this. All these virtues in Colossians chapter 3, verse 14. And over all these virtues, are you ready? Put on love, which binds them all together in perfect unity. Love's a choice. It's a choice. I'm so glad I chose to fall in love with Andrea. That was a choice that I made. Oh, no, you had a feeling. Emotions will lead you astray, by the way. You're making a choice. See, some of you right now, if we live our lives according to this, I only fall in love if I feel it. Then you use the same excuse when you fall out of it. You feel it. It's a choice. How do I know? Because Jesus made the choice to go to the cross. That's how great his love for you was. Here's what I know. The choice will lead and your feelings will follow. It's like this, getting up in the middle of the night when your child is vomiting. That is not fun, but you love them. You made the choice. Love is being patient with your husband when he's irritable or hangry. Come on. Gentlemen, love is being patient with your wife when she's an emotional basket case. Not you. You're good. It's everyone else's. Here's what I know in Matthew chapter 6, right? For where your treasure is, there your heart will be also. You choose what that treasure is. It didn't say you give to the things you love. It says your love will follow to the things that you give to. And if you want to be a lover of God, invest in the things of God. And watch your relationship with God grow. Let me say it this way. Some of you need to choose to do that. You need to give to the things of God. And watch your love follow. Here's what I know. If I looked at your time, looked at all of your energy, your affection, it's going to determine and show us what it is that you love. And all of that is a choice. So be careful.

be very careful. Some of you have not chosen God to be the top of the love. Because whatever I love becomes an obsession. Are you obsessing over Jesus? Whatever you obsess, you'll imitate. Is your life reflecting Jesus? Whatever you imitate, you become. Have you fallen in love with him? Have you fallen in love with him? I want you to stand with me this morning.

But the fruit of the Spirit is love. But the fruit of the Spirit is love. Remain in me, I'll remain in you. You can't produce on your own the fruit that comes from the Spirit. You must fall in love with Him. Some of you in this room, in this house, some of you watching online this morning, here's what I believe. I believe the Holy Spirit has brought some conviction into this place. Some of you have been searching for something to fill some void in your life. You've been looking for answer. Here's what I know. His name is Jesus. That He loves you so much that He went to a cross, paid the price. That for God so loved the world that He gave His only begotten Son. He gave Him. That was a choice. So today, will you choose to love Jesus? Some of you have been dealing with this feeling inwardly, and it's been tugging at your spirit, your heart today. Can I tell you, receive the love of Jesus. It's here. He's madly, can I just say that? He's madly in love with you. Madly in love with you. Will you turn to Him today? Will you allow Him to be the Lord of your life? There's others of you in this room. You would say, Pastor, I've accepted Him. But somewhere along the way, there's distraction and life and just things have really brought this kind of separation. And I even question maybe my love toward Him anymore. Well, here's what I know. He's never questioned His love toward you. Can I say, all it takes this morning is just a moment of reflection and say, Lord, forgive me of my sins. Cleanse me today. And today I rededicate my life to You. You see, you might fall into one of those two categories this morning. Maybe accepting Christ, or maybe coming back to a spot of rededication with Christ. I don't know. But I know today that the Holy Spirit is evident in this room. He's ministering even right now. In fact, would you close your eyes and bow your head with me? He's ministering into this room. Let this be a moment of reflection. With those two challenges that were just presented, do you fall into one of them? Is today the day that you say yes to Jesus? Yes, Lord. I accept You as my Lord and my Savior. Yes, Lord, come into my heart. Yes, Lord, be the Lord of my life. Yes, Lord, forgive me of my sins. Or maybe You're one, Lord, I'm coming back to my first love. I'm coming back to You today. I'm asking to rid all this other distraction and Lord, may You be the top of my life today. If that's you in this room and either one of those speak to you right now, would you do me a favor and just lift up your hand real fast? God bless you. God bless you. God bless you. God bless you. God bless you. God bless you. God bless you. It's evident that the Holy Spirit is working in this house today. Thank You, Lord. Thank You, Lord. Thank You, Lord Jesus. Thank You. You can put your hands down. Thank You, Lord Jesus. Church, would you pray this prayer along with those this morning who are saying that yes to Jesus? Let's pray this together, church. Lord Jesus, I come to You today, and I ask You to forgive me of my sins, to cleanse me, and to make me whole in Your sight. Help me, Lord, that this day forward, I will live in alignment with You. Forgive me of my sins. I love You, Lord Jesus. Amen and amen. Come on, can we celebrate that moment? Can we celebrate that? Amen. Amen. Listen, I love this moment. Because I don't want to rush this for a moment, okay? Look, I'm doing great on time, by the way.
I'm doing great. Can I say this again? Fall in love. Fall in love today with him. Fall in love. Choose right now. Lord, I might have put other things in front of you, but Lord, I fall in love right here, right now. Lord, I'm making this decision. I'm making this choice that I need this fruit to be evident in my life, because there's all these desires of my flesh that have just kind of wanting to take over. No, Father, I fall in love with you. Is anybody like that in this room today? Lord, I want to fall in love more than I've ever been before. I want to feel your love and I want to show your love. Come on, is anybody like that in this room right now? Come on. Lord, I want others to see your love through my life. Lord, I want my life to be a mirror that reflects your love, because there's a world, there's loved ones, there's friends. And I'm gonna say this, that if they don't find Jesus, they will not enter into the kingdom of heaven. And we are the messengers of the gospel. And we need to share the gospel, and we need to share it in love. Let me pray with you today. Father, I thank you. I thank you for your message. I thank you, Lord, for your word that's brought so much challenge before us today. A word, God, that's caused a lot of us to have a moment of reflection. So many, Lord, today, either for the first time accepted you, Lord Jesus, as the Lord of their lives, or others had a moment of rededication to you. But regardless, Father, there's been life change in this room. There's individuals in this room today, Lord, who have been challenged as followers and as believers of you. They've been challenged to a place, God, of maybe our lives are not reflecting that love. Change us right now in the name of Jesus. Minister, right now, Father, we choose to fall in love with you. We choose to fall in love with you because you have forgiven much. You have forgiven much. And may Lord, we be people who reciprocate that love, and we allow it to reflect into the world that we're living in. We've received it. Now may we show it. We honor you in this house. We love you. Embrace your people today. Father, we make this declaration with the words of our mouth and the meditation of our heart. Be acceptable in your sight, O Lord, our strength and our Redeemer. In Jesus' name we pray. And the church says, amen, amen. We love you all and look forward to seeing you tonight at the beach. Have a great Sunday.

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Good morning. Welcome to Emmanuel Church on this beautiful Crab Derby Sunday morning. Probably half of our congregation is at the boat docking competition this morning. But we're glad that you're here. We're glad that you're connected with us on Facebook. We're glad that you're listening on the radio. And of course, we're glad that you're here in person. Let us begin with a word of prayer. Gracious God, we thank you so much for this sanctified hour. This hour that is different from any hour of the week. We're going to sing your praise. We're going to share your word. We're going to give you glory and honor and praise. We pray, Lord, that you would fill us with your Holy Spirit and that you would prepare us to serve you for another week in the world. In Jesus' name, amen. Our opening hymn is at number 64, if you're following in the red hymnal. It should also be up on the wall. It says, Holy, Holy, Holy, Lord God Almighty.

from the Old Testament, from Exodus chapter 12. And it says, then they are to take some of the blood and put it on the sides and the tops of the door frames of the houses where they eat the lambs. So you know what's happening, right? The Lord is passing over Egypt. And all of the homes that have the blood of the lamb are protected. It goes on to say the blood will be a sign for you on the houses where you are. And when I see the blood, I will pass over you. No destructive plague will touch you when I strike Egypt. We'll continue singing God's praise as we sing 640. Now, I have been informed that this might be a song that nobody knows, except for me and Debbie. But we're going to try it anyways. It's a good song. We're going to try to learn it. Number 640, Take Our Bread.

Well, that was a good try. Thank you for trying to learn a new song. Our second scripture reading comes from Luke chapter 22, beginning at verse 17. After taking the cup, Jesus gave thanks and said, "Take this and divide it among you. For I tell you, I will not drink again from the fruit of the vine until the kingdom of God comes." And he took bread, gave thanks, and broke it, and gave it to them, saying, "This is my body given for you. Do this in remembrance of me." In the same way, after the supper, he took the cup, saying, "This cup is the new covenant in my blood, which is poured out for you." We continue to proclaim our faith as we recite together the Apostles' Creed. I believe in God, the Father Almighty, maker of heaven and earth, and in Jesus Christ, his only Son, our Lord. Conceived by the Holy Spirit, born of the Virgin Mary, suffered under Pontius Pilate, was crucified, died, and was buried. On the third day he rose from the dead. He ascended into heaven and sitteth at the right hand of God the Father Almighty. From thence he shall come to judge the quick and the dead. I believe in the Holy Spirit, the Holy Catholic Church, the communion of saints, the forgiveness of sins, the resurrection of the body, and the life

Scripture reading is from 1 Peter chapter 1, beginning at verse 18. You know that it was not with perishable things, such as silver or gold, that you were redeemed from the empty way of life handed down to you from your ancestors, but with the precious blood of Christ, a lamb without blemish or defect. So we're going to talk about that some more in a minute, but right now let's look at the announcements that are in the bulletin. Let's see, we have a lot of stuff going on. Angel's Attic was this past weekend. Did you have a great weekend? Very good. Yes. On September the 6th, the choir returns from its summer break. On Tuesdays, every Tuesday, we have the community prayer breakfast. And let me just say that is an amazing ministry. We cover our community in prayer. We pray for people who have needs. We pray for the firefighters, and we pray for the military, and we pray for the nursing home. We cover Chrisfield in prayer. If you would like to be a part of that, all you have to do is show up at 7:30 a.m. every Tuesday. Our Bible study, the Wednesday noon Bible study, begins this week at 12 on Wednesday. Everybody is welcome. On Thursday, September 10th, our grief share program begins. This is an amazing and a wonderful time of sharing our grief and moving through our grief. If you have lost someone who is truly meaningful to you, then you might want to come out, be a part of this group, and help others get through their difficult time. Monday, September 14th, we're having our administrative board meeting. Everybody is welcome to come and be a part of that process. On Tuesday, the 15th, the exercise group will begin after its summer break. So you can come on Tuesday the 15th. You can work out and listen to some Christian music. You can have some fellowship. It's a great time. On Tuesday, September 29th, there is a kickoff party for Operation Christmas Child, and that's where we fill the shoeboxes with gifts that will go out to kids all around the world. And way in advance, November 7th, is the Christmas Wonderland. 9 a.m. to 1 p.m. we'll have what we think of as a Christmas bazaar. Are there any other announcements that you have not heard or have not seen that need to be shared this morning? Let us go to prayer. Heavenly Father, we thank you for this hour, for this time in this week that is set apart from all the other hours of the week. This is a consecrated hour. The other hours of the week, we can work at home, work in the yard, cook our meals, but this hour
is set apart for nothing but worship and praise. And we thank you, Lord. We thank you that we can sing your praise. We thank you that we can hear your word. We thank you that you are with us in this hour. Lord, we pray for people we know who have needs this morning. There are so many people who are sick, so many people who are struggling, so many people who are alone. We lift them all up to you and pray, Lord, that you would give them strength, that you would give them hope, that you would give them trust that you are on their case. Lord, we pray for our military and for all of their families who are waiting for them to come home. We pray for our first responders, police, fire departments, and auxiliaries, that you would help them even as they help us. We pray for all of our leaders, from the president to the governor to the town commissioners. Lord, lead them even as they lead us. Lord, all of us have people on our minds and on our hearts right now who need your touch. We pray that you would hear them, even if they haven't been spoken out loud. That you would give strength and comfort and healing. We pray these things in Jesus' name. And we pray together the prayer that Jesus taught us as we say, Our Father, who art in heaven, hallowed be thy name. Thy kingdom come, thy will be done, on earth as it is in heaven. Give us this day our daily bread.

This time, we would invite the ushers to come forward to receive God's tithes and offerings.

Lord, we thank you for all of your many blessings, for your gifts that never cease. We pray, Lord, that this portion that we return to you would strengthen your church and would lift up the name of Jesus, in whose name we pray.

Not long ago, I visited an elderly man in the nursing home. He weighed 87 pounds, and I'm sorry to say, he was dying. There was nothing particularly wrong with him. He didn't have any disease. He didn't have any injury, but he had stopped eating. The nurse asked me if I would go talk with him and maybe encourage him to take a bite or two. And what he told me is that food had no more meaning to him. Food had lost all of its appeal. He told me that he used to enjoy eating. He liked trying new foods. He liked tasting things that he never had before. His favorite foods made him feel really good, but now food just didn't do anything for him. He didn't enjoy it anymore. He said, "I have no reason to eat." I explained to him that, we can't really live if we don't eat. We need nutrition in order to keep going. He told me he understood that, but he still didn't eat his lunch. I got to thinking that maybe a lot of Christians feel the same way about communion. We're going to have communion this morning, and maybe some people feel the same way. You probably would not even believe how many people say to me, "I don't take communion anymore because I don't get anything out of it. I don't feel anything when I take it. Maybe I used to, but I don't really anymore. It used to be meaningful to me, but I've done it so many times that it's lost its meaning." I believe maybe they think that if we don't feel something, then nothing's happening. And just like that old man in the nursing home, they begin slowly but surely to suffer from spiritual malnutrition. They've forgotten, or maybe never even realized, that we need spiritual sustenance the same as we need physical sustenance. Now, it's great on a Sunday morning when communion makes us feel good and a part of God's plan, but even if we don't feel anything, even if we get nothing else from it, we do receive spiritual sustenance. Somebody might say, "Well, how does it do that?" Well, it makes us remember what Jesus did for the world, what Jesus did for me. Jesus gave his body and his blood. Jesus gave his life so that I can be forgiven and reconciled, so that I can have a relationship with God, so I can look forward to an eternal relationship with God. And every time we take communion, we are reminded that God loves us, that God has
forgiven us, that God has accepted us, we can stand up and leave this altar table knowing that no matter what kind of week we've had, no matter what kind of month we've had, no matter what kind of life we've had, God loves us so much that He gave His only begotten Son, and we can remember that means we can accept it all over again. As we accept these elements, this bread and this juice, we accept the grace of God, we accept the forgiveness of God, and we accept a relationship with God. And we leave the table, this holy dinner table, full of God's presence and full of God's grace. We have maybe come to the table pretty empty today. We may have come to the table pretty full today. We may feel closer to God than we've ever felt before. Or we may feel nothing at all. But none of that changes the fact that we have remembered Jesus. We have been accepted by God our Father. And we have been spiritually fed. It's also important to remember that what makes this real is not what I do. I say a prayer of blessing over the bread and the wine, but it's not my blessing that makes it real. It's not what I do. It's not even what you do. It's what God does. It's not my blessing that makes communion real. It's not you kneeling or standing or dipping or drinking or praying. It's God's activity in Christ Jesus. And it's the Holy Spirit's activity in us that makes this real. It's what makes this meal spiritually nutritious. When we participate in this meal, we're allowing God to do His work within us. And I guarantee, whether you feel it or not, God is faithful. And God is doing His part. And whether you've done this 1,000 times before, or whether this is your first time ever, God is faithful. And God is doing His part. And He doesn't force anything on us. However, if we allow Him, He is faithful. And He will feed us in our spirit as we join in this holy meal. So we're going to turn to page 9 in the red hymnal, the very front of the book. We don't always use this liturgy, but this morning we're going to follow along on page 9, where it starts by saying the great thanksgiving. The Lord be with you. We lift up our hearts. Let us give thanks to the Lord. It is right and a good and joyful thing always and everywhere to give thanks to you, Father Almighty, Creator of heaven and earth. You formed us in your image and breathed into us the breath of life.
When we turned away and our love failed, your love remained steadfast. You delivered us from captivity, made covenant to be our sovereign God, and spoke to us through your prophets. And so with your people on earth and all the company of heaven, we praise your name and join their unending hymn. Jesus Christ. Your Spirit anointed him to preach good news to the poor, to proclaim release to the captives, and recovering of sight to the blind, to set at liberty those who are oppressed, and to announce that the time had come when you would save your people. He healed the sick, fed the hungry, and ate with sinners. By the baptism of his suffering, death, and resurrection, you gave birth to your church, delivered us from slavery to sin and death, and made with us a new covenant by water and the Spirit. When the Lord Jesus ascended, he promised to be with us always in the power of your word and Holy Spirit. On the night in which he gave himself up for us, he took bread, gave thanks to you, broke the bread, and gave it to his disciples. When the supper was over, he took the cup, gave thanks to you, gave it to his disciples, and said, "Drink from this, all of you. This is my blood of the new covenant, poured out for you and for many for the forgiveness of sins. Do this as often as you drink it in remembrance of me." And so, in remembrance of these your mighty acts in Jesus Christ, we offer ourselves in praise and thanksgiving as a holy and living sacrifice in union with Christ's offering for us as we proclaim the mystery of faith. Christ has died. Christ is risen. Christ will come again. Pour out your Holy Spirit on us gathered here and on these gifts of bread and wine. Make them be for us the body and the blood of Christ, that we may be for the world the body of Christ redeemed by his blood. By your Spirit, make us one with Christ, one with each other, and one in ministry to all the world, until Christ comes in final victory and we feast at his heavenly banquet. Through your Son, Jesus Christ, with the Holy Spirit in your holy church, all honor and glory is yours, Almighty Father, now and forever. Okay, so we will do this the same way we normally do it. Come around in a big circle around the sanctuary, and you can stop the altar and pray if you would like, or you can take it back to your seat, whichever you prefer. This is for us today, the body and the blood of Christ, which has redeemed us and

Our God has made a way for us to be with Him today and tomorrow and forevermore. I pray that you will leave this place today aware that God is with you and you are with God. Amen.

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0: today's country and your hourly forecast. Time for the 411 with meteorologist Megan Mulford and Bay Country weather.
1: Mainly cloudy this afternoon with a chance for storms. Highs around 84. Westerly winds 5 to 10 miles an hour. 70 tonight. A blend of clouds and sun tomorrow. Daytime highs approaching 82. Lots of sunshine and dry Tuesday and Wednesday. Upper 70s Tuesday. Low 80s by Wednesday. With your Bay Country weather, I'm meteorologist Megan Mulford. Right now, it's 78 degrees.
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0: updated weather every hour with your Bay Country forecast.
1: Partly cloudy this afternoon with a chance for storms. High of 84. Southwesterly winds 5 to 10 miles an hour. 70 tonight. Highs level off around 82 tomorrow. Partly cloudy skies. Bright sunshine and dry Tuesday and Wednesday. Upper 70s Tuesday. Low 80s by Wednesday. With your Bay Country weather, I'm meteorologist Megan Mulford. Currently, it's 77 degrees.
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0: Megan's got your forecast every hour with Bay Country Weather.
1: Partly cloudy this afternoon with a slight chance for storms. Daytime highs approaching 84. Winds out of the southwest, 5 to 10 miles an hour. 70 tonight. A blend of clouds and sun tomorrow. Highs around 82. Lots of sunshine and dry Tuesday and Wednesday. Upper 70s Tuesday, low 80s by Wednesday. With your Bay Country weather, I'm meteorologist Megan Mulford. Right now, it's 81 degrees.
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0: don't need triple Doppler. We've got meteorologist Megan Mulford. Here's your Bay Country weather.
1: Partly cloudy this afternoon with a slight chance for storms. High of 85, west winds 5 to 10 miles an hour. Lows around 71 tonight. High of 82 tomorrow, mainly sunny. Bright sunshine and dry Tuesday and Wednesday. Upper 70s Tuesday, low 80s by Wednesday. With your Bay Country weather, I'm meteorologist Megan Mulford. Right now, it's 83 degrees.
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0: today's country and your hourly forecast. Time for the 411 with meteorologist Megan Mulford and Bay Country weather.
1: Lows dip down to about 71 tonight under mainly clear skies, southwest winds at around 5 miles an hour. Lots of sunshine again tomorrow. High temperatures reach up to 82. Tomorrow night, 58. Sunny skies and dry Tuesday and Wednesday, upper 70s. Tuesday, low 80s by Wednesday. With your Bay Country weather, I'm meteorologist Megan Mulford. Right now, 82.
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1: Lows dip down to about 71 tonight under mainly clear skies, southwest winds at around 5 miles an hour. Lots of sunshine again tomorrow. High temperatures reach up to 82. Tomorrow night, 58. Sunny skies and dry Tuesday and Wednesday, upper 70s. Tuesday, low 80s by Wednesday. With your Bay Country weather, I'm meteorologist Megan Mulford. Currently, 84.
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2: Well, hello and welcome to American Country Countdown. I'm your host, Ryan Fox, with the biggest stars in America and the hits that are the soundtrack to your 2026. We got a lot for you this weekend. Kane Brown is stopping by to hang here in the next 15 minutes. Can't wait to catch up with him. The song Woman is making a hard push for number one this weekend. So is Taylor Swift with I Knew It, I Knew You. But do either of them have what it takes to knock off Luke Combs from our top spot with Be By You? We'll find out soon from our ACC O'Reilly Auto Parts studio. But first, she's on tour this weekend in Oslo, Norway, on Cloud 9 and singing Medicine. 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

0: Megan Maroney. Medicine, number 30 on American Country Countdown. It's Ryan Fox, and thanks to you, our ACC family, we are now nominated this year for a CMA Award. Very honored to be up for weekly national broadcast personality for the 60th annual CMAs, country music's biggest night. So proud to have the support of country fans, not only here in North America, but all around the world. Good luck to all the nominees, and here's a guy who knows a thing or two about the CMAs. With 11 trophies under his belt, Blake Shelton. Let him in anyway. 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

Viewing at number 28 on American Country Countdown. It's Holding It Down. I'm Ryan, and Kane Brown grew up in Georgia, and as a special childhood friend who's also a country star, not only grew up in the same town as him, but attended the same school. Talking about Lauren Elena, and we talked to Kane about his long-term friendship with Lauren after they sing their former ACC number one, What Ifs, on American Country Countdown.

0: Kane Brown and Lauren Elena, their former ACC number one. It's What Ifs, an American Country Countdown. Hanging here with Kane Brown right now. You guys, Kane, have gone back a long ways. You went to middle school together, and I just saw where you and Lauren, both your families, went on vacation together. What'd y'all do?
1: She came down to my Florida house. We just bought a new Florida home, couple streets over, and she came down. I think she was already staying down there for a week, so she got to come over and hang out and see a new house. And we went to the beach club and got to shoot some content, but also just getting to, you know, naturally hang out as friends. And so it was easy.
0: Yeah, I'm loving the new duet with you and Lauren Elena. Never been in

0: believe it's been 10 years since you guys last teamed up.
1: Yeah, it's wild. We say that now. We got to release a song every decade.
0: There you go. Well, why was this song the perfect thing to do together?
1: Oh, she's about to put out her new record, and she wanted me on it, so she asked me, and I listened to the song and thought it was super catchy, and only fair, she did one for my record, I'd do one for hers, and yeah, like I said, I liked the song, so I went over, and it made it really easy for me, everything. I didn't have to write nothing and do nothing. I just had to sing my part.
0: Here with Kane Brown on ACC. Kane, we talked to your buddy Lauren Elena, your middle school buddy, a couple weeks ago on the show, and she told us that the first time that she met you was in choir. She said you're kind of shy, you're kind of off to yourself. But then one day she heard you humming a little bit, and she was like, you really need to sing for the teacher. Do you remember that?
1: Yeah, it was strange. But okay. It was Lauren. And I was a new kid to the school. And so like, I knew all the athletes, like, because I played baseball coming up with them. And I was trying to get in PE, but PE was full. So they put me in choir. And so I was, you know, I didn't know anybody in there. And of course, Lauren's in there. And Lauren's the same as she is now, just outgoing and a crazy voice. And I was just humming in a corner by myself, and she yanked me up and told me I had to sing in front of the teachers, and I had like a little solo that I ended up having to do.
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Russell Dickerson, Worth Your Wild, 27 on American Country Countdown. I'm Ryan Fox, and if you or someone you know sent a kid back to school recently, you know the cost to do that has gone up significantly. One of the things that has really skyrocketed since last year is the price of a school lunchbox, up a whopping 27%. Do you remember those? What was your favorite? Mine had to be the Dukes of Hazzard lunchbox. I know, that's dating me a little bit. Meanwhile, packing the lunch and the hits, Dustin Lynch, Easy to Love on ACC.

Thanks to be back on the show to join us soon. Dustin Lynch, 26. Easy to Love on American Country Countdown. It's Ryan Fox with all the hits and the stars, coast to coast and around the world. And Kane Brown is hanging with us this weekend. Talk to him about his childhood friend and current collaborator, Lauren Elena, a little more after we play the band that Lauren toured with recently, Rascal Flatts, Fast Cars and Freedom, and AC.

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1: It ain't talking about girls, but I got a woman. Yeah, I got a woman right here in my hands.
0: Kane, a few minutes ago, you were talking about how you and Lauren Elena first met. You were in middle school. You were in choir. You were the new kid in class. You were humming over in the corner. Lauren heard you and said, you really ought to be singing in front of the teacher. And as Lauren tells the story, the teacher made you sing in front of the class. Do you remember the song that you sang?
2: Yeah, I can only imagine.
0: Yes. It's just wild to me to think about how that all started for both of you. You guys met in middle school. You've gone on to have these really successful country careers. And now your kids are growing up together. Do you ever think about that? Like, sit and think about the journeys that you both have had?
2: Yeah. Like, I've been telling everybody, she's kind of what got me here. You know, I rooted for her on American Idol, and she's, you know, what showed me that she could make it out of that small town, and that I could, and or anybody could, really, if they put their mind to it. And I watched her. They brought her back in town for a parade. I remember I moved schools halfway through the year, and so I went back down and made sure that I saw the parade and just kind of followed her career. I was hoping she was going to win and was telling everybody about her. And I remember messaging her while I was doing my thing on social media, and we caught up on social media, and then I told her I was moving to Nashville. And so we caught up and got lunch, and then I wrote the song What Ifs. I was in the writing room with Jordan Schmidt and them, and I said, hey, do you care if I have my friend come over and sing on this? It's another female artist. And they're like, yeah, sure. And then Lauren walks in. They're like, you didn't tell us your friend was Lauren Elena. And so, yeah, then the rest was history.
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Graylin James, Water to Wedding, 25 on American Country Countdown. And Ryan Fox. And up next, one of the coolest things you can see at a concert is when they bring out a surprise guest. Megan Maroney did it at a recent tour stop, and we'll tell you who in 6 minutes. First, though, up three notches this weekend, Coe Wetzel and Ella Langley. It's Jaded, ACC.

0: The hit number one here on American Country Countdown in November of 2009. Need You Now, Lady A on ACC. It's Ryan. And recently, when her Cloud 9 tour visited Nashville's Bridgestone Arena, Megan Maroney invited Charles, Dave, and Hillary to the stage to sing that hit, as Dave Haywood explains.
1: We are headed to Bridgestone Arena to sing with Megan Maroney on her tour. She asked us to show up and do Need You Now, and we were like, absolutely, I love what she's doing, and we'll see you out there.

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0: massive hit is just one of many reasons he's a 2026 inductee into the Country Music Hall of Fame. Tim McGraw. It's Live Like You Were Dying.
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0: It's Ryan. And that song, also the biggest song of the year we're traveling to in our ACC Time Machine, where we give you the facts and you tell us the year we're in. Are you ready? Here we go.
3: Mom, Dad, I'd like you to meet my husband, Shrek.
4: Well, it's easy to see where Fiona gets her good looks from.
0: Shrek, Donkey, and the crew return for Shrek 2, and it tops the domestic U.S. box office, bringing in over $440 million. Not bad. Justin Timberlake and Janet Jackson performed at the Super Bowl, and the infamous

0: Wardrobe malfunction. Had us all doing a double take.
1: Drop the. Just Facebook. It's cool.
0: And speaking of Justin Timberlake, he later starred in the movie The Social Network. Not during the year we traveled to, but Facebook did debut during this year, as we can clearly see from the window of our ACC time machine. So, do you know the year? Live Like You Were Dying from Tim McGraw was a massive hit. There was that wardrobe malfunction, and Facebook was born. If you guessed the year 2004, then you guessed right. You burned a trip all the way back to 2026 on our ACC time machine. 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
3: 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I'm your host, Ryan Fox, and we all know Kane Brown is famous, but do his kids know that he is? We're going to ask him coming up here in the next 15 minutes. Plus, you're exactly one song away from an ACC world premiere from Jason Aldean. So don't go anywhere. 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

0: Watson Westbrook, number 22 on American Country Countdown. That's Painted You Pretty. I'm Ryan Fox, and I love playing all the biggest hits for you every weekend, all the way to number one, but also playing the new songs for you, too, like this from Jason Aldean from his Songs About Us album. 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

Eric Church, Morgan Wallen, and Tim McGraw. It's MacArthur, number 21 on American Country Countdown. Ryan here. Kane Brown is hanging with us this weekend on ACC, and we know that Kane is super talented and also super well-known in the world of country, but has that filtered down to his kids? We go back to school and talk family with Kane Brown after he and his wife Caitlin sing this former ACC number one, Thank God, American Country Countdown.

0: Our guest this weekend, Kane Brown and his wife, Caitlin, and their number one hit from February of 2023. Thank God. On American Country Countdown. And Ryan and Kane, you have such a beautiful family. Every time I see them on Instagram, I'm just like, wow, you guys have the perfect family. You have your two daughters, Kingsley and Cody. They're 6 years old and 4 years old. And then you have your young son, Crew, who's two. So I guess for the oldest, it's school time now?
1: Yeah, both my oldest are, they're both homeschooled. So they're both in school together. Cody's learning. She's getting to learn a little bit up because of Kingsley. But yeah, both homeschool. I think kindergarten.
0: Does dad help them with their math homework?
1: No. I ask them what they learn whenever they come out. They can tell you every president, which I think is very impressive.
0: Wow.
1: Yeah, because I cannot.
0: Yes. Is that Caitlin teaching them at home, or you have someone
1: no,
0: come in?
1: No, we have a teacher. We've tried it with us. They just won't pay attention. But we have their little desk in a room, and another like an actual teacher comes in. They stay in there, and they actually learn. Homework sessions are terrible. So,
0: have they figured out that dad's famous yet or not?
1: Kingsley, yes. Cody, I don't think has yet.
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3: 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Number 20.

Jelly Roll, number 20 on American Country Countdown. That is Hands Up and Ryan Fox. And if you need to put yourself in a good mood, then check out this survey I've just got a hold on from our friends at HelloFresh. According to the latest intel, tacos are the best food to put you in a good mood. With bacon and eggs and a nice juicy steak top on the list. So, I don't know, maybe you combine them all together, make some nice breakfast tacos. Someone pass the guac. Meanwhile, John Party's taking his boots off. American Country Countdown. Number 9.

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1: Up three to number 19, John Party with Boots Off on American Country Countdown. And John's going to be bringing the party in 2027, opening for The King. Day where you can see him and George Strait and a list of big name stars after this ACC number one from George. Write this down, an ACC extra.

0: live the king. King George Strait. Write this down. An ACC Extra on American Country Countdown. It's Ryan Fox with all the hits and the stars, coast to coast and around the world. And even though George isn't doing it full time, he will be a part of a big weekend featuring some country heavy hitters next year. George, along with Jason Aldean, Brooks and Dunn, Zach Topp, and John Party, will all take the stage at the Boots in the Park Fest in Albuquerque, New Mexico, May 14th through the 16th. 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
1: An ACC Next track, New and Now, from Flatland Cavalry. It's Never Coming Back on American Country Countdown. It's Ryan Fox, and Miranda Lambert has a big voice and a big heart. If you don't believe me, just Google Mutt Nation. 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
1: That song is now the longest running number one non-holiday song in the history of Billboard's Hot 100 chart. It's all genre. Amazing run for Ella Langley. It's Choosing Texas on American Country Countdown. It's Ryan Fox. And over the past few weeks, we've highlighted different artists covering that song, from Matthew McConaughey to Thomas Rhett to Niall Horan. But who better to cover it than one of the song's co-writers, Miranda Lambert? Love that. Miranda playing that song as part of a free show for our service members at Naval Station Norfolk, Virginia. Thank you so much for doing that, Miranda. And if you're currently serving on bases around the world and ships at sea, listening to us on American Forces Radio, thank you for your service as the countdown rolls on.
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say so. Dan and Shay, Say So, number 17 on American Country Countdown. It's Ryan, and Riley Green is doing something he's never done before. He talks about it after an ACC Next track, New and Now, from Tucker Wetmore. 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

0: Think as you're drunk, up two spots to number 16 on American Country Countdown. That is Riley Green. It's Ryan Fox. And Riley is following in the footsteps of other big-time country stars like Reba and Blake Shelton, joining the cast of the new season of The Voice. Here he sits down with fellow coaches Adam Levine, Kelly Clarkson, and Queen Latifah to talk about this big opportunity in front of him.
1: When it became a conversation that I might potentially be able to be a coach on the show, it's kind of hard for me to comprehend because y'all all seem really famous to me.
2: I think you're super famous.
1: Well, yeah. I mean, I've been listening to y'all for so long, and I'm watching y'all on the show. It's crazy that this has all kind of come together, and thinking about it now, I don't know that I could have picked a better group. Like, it's nice that we got
2: good
1: people
2: answer.
1: That know what they're doing, and then we got two that don't, but I've seen her host and the personality she has, and I kind of feel like I can just kind of kick back and relax.
0: Yeah. Can't wait. The Voice with coaches Riley Green, Queen Latifah, Kelly Clarkson, and OG Adam Levine premieres September 21st on NBC.
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0: 2 hours down, 2 hours to go. 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American Country Countdown. I'm Ryan Fox from the ACC O'Reilly Auto Parts Studio, and there's a couple things that have changed as of late with our guest this weekend, Kane Brown. Have you noticed? We delve deeper with the country A-lister here in the next 15 minutes, plus learn how Reba is paying it forward. Meanwhile, Zach Topp's spending the weekend in Tahoe playing the Lake Tahoe Amphitheater, and he's playing right now on American Country Countdown. 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
3: Number 4.

Zach Taub, South of Sanity, number 15 on American Country Countdown. It's Ryan Fox, and still so sad about the passing of Dolly Parton, and still amazed how many people from every walk of life love the country icon. Other celebrities that folks are fond of, according to a new list, include Keanu Reeves, Carol Burnett, Julie Andrews, and another country icon, Willie Nelson. Let's protect all of them at all costs. Meanwhile, Shaboozy and Kevin Powers have an ACC sure shot. This one should have joined the countdown very soon. Move on. American Country Countdown.